the very cool combination of Sean Lennon and Les Claypool. They've been the Claypool Lennon Delirium for a couple of projects. We heard Cake, who are coming to the Alaska State Fair. Cake classic from 2001, Comfort Eagle. And let's see, what day are they going to be at the State Fair? August 27th. Put that one on your calendar if you want to see that fantastic 90s band. We also have got some great information about activities around our community coming up at 4:30. Stick around for it. Right now, we're going to keep the music rolling with the local sounds of Medium Build.

0: It's a band you'd like to see up here in Alaska someday. The band Goose. The band Goose with Your Direction in a 2025 album. They are on that sort of festival scene. And if you're down in the lower 40, you probably have seen them. We heard Spooky Daily Pride with a little Marshmallow Pie and Medium Build's 2025 single Last Time, also spotlighted here on the afternoon show, where you get a great mix of current music to discover, classics to rediscover, and local and indigenous artists to support as well. Quickly looking at our arts and events calendar, I want to stick to some of the live music that's coming to our area. The Cello Assassin, that is going to be the next local show on a Thursday at Tekishla Park as part of the Anchorage Concert Association's free Concert in the Park series. That'll be June 25th, actually. Is that next week? Well, not quite. So that's coming up on June 25th. Natalie Gelman and Hussey Hicks are going to be at the Muskox Farm in Palmer June 27th. Matt Hopper and the Roman Candles at Ray Stork Park on July 9th. How about this? Want to support Alaskan artists? Support the Southeast band Dude Mountain, who are playing Palmer Ale House on July 10th. That's just some of the activities, including a big event tonight in downtown Anchorage. We'll tell you more about that on the Alaska Music Spotlight at 5:30, every Friday at 5:30. Alaskan artists on the radio, just as it should be, and has been for over 25 years here at 90.3 FM. We'll celebrate the new music category with the band The Cardinals, and their latest single is coming up next.
1: Rostam's new album is full of sounds you'd hear on an Americana album, like twangy guitars. But he's also folded in Middle Eastern instruments, like the saz. Rostam talks about fusing those cultures on American Stories. Plus, he performs live on the next World Cafe.
0: That's what's coming up on tonight's show, and that'll be at 6 o'clock right here on KMBA Radio. It's 4:30, and we've got an afternoon of sunshine today, tomorrow, but rain moving in Sunday. Right now, 62 warm degrees with the music of the Cardinals.

It is always a sunny, sunny moment when you play the Cat Empire out of Australia. That's So Many Nights, taking us back to their 2007 record. We heard the music of the Cardinals on this Friday. It's 4:37, and coming up tonight in downtown Anchorage, Paul Cawthon concert and block party with opening acts, Good Company, and Hope Social Club.

They are coming out of Ohio. The band is Camp, and that's spelled with two A's, C-A-A-M-P, music from 2025. Also inside the set, a classic track from 1978, The Police, So Lonely, and Hope Social Club, who are playing tonight in downtown Anchorage, along with Good Company and Paul Coffin Band. That is kind of it for a Friday afternoon. We've got Alaska News Nightly next at 5 o'clock, and I hope your weekend's turning out. We're going to head out to be a good one. We've got some sunshine expected Saturday, so there's a good start. But Sunday, maybe not finishing quite as strong as rain is predicted at about a 70% chance somewhere in our area. Hopefully it is not yours. I'm Laura Dixon. Thanks again for hanging out. And stay tuned as Alaska News Nightly is at 5 and the Alaska Music Spotlight's at 5:30. Tonight we're going to be hearing music from Parker Johnson, Good Company, and Dawson Gentleman. It's all coming up on the Spotlight at 5:30. And right now we head to the top of the hour with a set of music that kicks off with Mumford & Sons.

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1: 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Good evening, I'm Wesley Early. Also tonight, advocates worry about a Supreme Court decision on mail-in ballots that could impact rural Alaska.
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1: The Alaska House this afternoon passed a bill reducing taxes on the planned Alaska LNG project in a bipartisan vote. The 34-5 vote came in hopes of improving the financial case for the 800-mile natural gas pipeline that would bring North Slope gas to South Central Alaska for in-state use and export. The bill would replace a statewide oil and gas property tax with a per-unit tax on gas flowing through the pipeline. It amounts to a substantial tax cut for the project, 80-90% compared to current law. Without it, the developer told lawmakers the future of the project would be in doubt. Representative Chuck Kopp, an Anchorage Republican and the House Majority Leader, says lawmakers worked across party lines and caucuses to find consensus.
0: What we have in front of us is a compromise, Mr. Speaker. It doesn't necessarily represent everyone's idea of perfect, but it does move this project forward. House Bill 381 has a tax structure that investors can take to the bank, set them up for success, and it's paired with protections that communities can count on.
1: Those protections include a commitment to build a spur line to Fairbanks, provide up to $80 million to reimburse communities for construction costs, and prioritize Alaska union labor. They also now include price controls. Utilities would pay no more than $16 per unit of gas. That's higher than current prices, but about in line with new contracts for gas from Cook Inlet, and cheaper than projections from the cost of imported gas. But lawmakers on both sides sounded a note of caution. Here's Eagle River Republican Representative Dan Sadler.
5: To be sure, this bill does not guarantee a natural gas pipeline will be built. And I think the public and Alaskans need to understand that this is not a guarantee, but this removes an important obstacle to that.
1: Five Democratic lawmakers voted against the bill. Representative Robin Freer of Utqiagvik said she wanted the bill to allow local communities to negotiate their own tax deals with developer Glenfarne. Juneau Representative Sarah Hannon cited concerns about the climate impact of the project, and Anchorage Representative Andy Josephson said he was concerned the 30-plus year tax break was too big a giveaway, citing testimony from the legislature's oil and gas consultant.
6: That issue, in some respects, is more important than the tax rate, because 10 years is not terribly long, and according to the expert, that would provide the incentive you need for investment.
1: Glenfarne and Governor Mike Dunleavy, who called a special legislative session to consider the bill, each issued statements applauding the House for passing it. The bill now heads to the Senate, where key leaders have viewed the proposal with substantially more skepticism. The special session ends June 19th. Meanwhile, the U.S. Small Business Administration proposed Thursday to drastically change its federal contracting program, which benefits disadvantaged individuals and groups. But the agency said that change won't affect tribes and Alaska Native corporations that heavily benefit from the program. The Alaska Desk's Alyona Nidzin has more.
7: The 8A Business Development Program falls under the U.S. Small Business Administration and allows socially disadvantaged individuals, tribes, and Alaska Native corporations to compete for federal contracts. Under the proposed change, individuals wouldn't be considered socially disadvantaged and therefore eligible for the program because they're a member of a racial minority group. The new rule also allows people from all racial groups to prove their socially disadvantaged status and apply for the program. Kelly Laufer is the head of the Small Business Administration. She said in a statement that the new rule, quote, will dismantle the race-based admissions framework of the past, end quote. But that change would not apply to Alaska Native corporations, tribes, and Native Hawaiian organizations, the administration said. Christopher Slotty is an attorney who works with Alaska tribes and corporations.
8: On its face, and based on the language included in the proposed rule, it would have no direct impact on Alaska Native corporations or their participation in the 8A program.
7: But Slotty says
8: there could be an economic impact if there is an increase in the number of 8A companies and therefore an increase in competition for 8A contracts.
7: Alaska Native corporations rely on contracts awarded through the 8A program, especially from the U.S. Department of Defense, for a significant portion of their revenue. In January, Defense Secretary Pete Hegseth called the program the oldest diversity, equity, and inclusion program in the federal government. And over the past year, the federal government has been reviewing the program, awarding fewer contracts and not accepting new applications. Haven Harris is a board co-chair of Native American Contractors Association. He spoke about the challenges facing the program a day ahead of the rule change.
9: While it has definitely not been a complete shutdown, it is a slower process obtaining contracts. It is a slower process getting these awards.
7: The slowdown prompted advocacy efforts by the Alaska legislators and Native leaders in support of the program and some response from the government. Michael Duffy is the U.S. Undersecretary of Defense for Acquisition and Sustainment. Last month, he wrote a letter to Alaska senators supporting Native contractors and said the government is auditing the 8A program because it wants to increase competition amid contractors and ultimately improve the country's war capabilities. Here is Harris again.
9: He obviously acknowledged what many other agencies have said, that tribal Native contracting is not DEI. It explicitly says that in this letter, and every time that that is reaffirmed, I'm grateful for that.
7: Harris says that Native contractors still have concerns, but he says they have had more conversations with SBA leadership this month.
9: Well, I'm more optimistic today than I was, say, a month ago, that our relationship with this current administration and the SBA is on a positive footing. But we do believe that lines of communication are improving.
7: Harris wasn't available for a follow-up interview after the rule change proposal, but said in a brief email that it doesn't change his optimism over Native participation in the federal contracting program. The government is accepting comments on the proposed rule change until July 13. In Anchorage, I'm Alona Naiden.
1: Alaska is one of 29 states that allow at least some late-arriving ballots to be counted as long as they are postmarked on or before Election Day. But as KYUK's Samantha Watson reports, a U.S. Supreme Court ruling could complicate that, especially for voters in the bush.
10: Platinum, on the Bering Sea coast, is a truly tiny town. It has less than 50 residents. But when it comes to local and tribal elections, administrators make sure traveling even small distances within town doesn't get in the way of voting.
11: We'll go to elderly homes and present the ballots because they're hard to get around for them.
10: Lou Adams is the acting tribal administrator for Platinum Village Traditional Council. She says organizers present ballots in English and Yupik to make voting materials accessible to everyone. She says almost everyone votes, but when it came to the last general election, it was a different story.
11: There was hardly any involvement because of the ballots came in really late.
10: Adams says all of Platinum's residents have to vote absentee by mail because the village is too small to have a polling place. Over 4,000 Alaskans fall into this category, living in what the State Division of Elections designates as permanent absentee jurisdictions. But in Platinum, voting by mail can be tricky. The village doesn't have its own post office. To get their mail to town, the community dispatches people in pairs by snow machine or boat to the neighboring community of Good News Bay. If the weather is bad or the bay is half frozen, Adam says residents can go weeks without mail.
11: The longest is about maybe almost 2 months. Because if it's not freezing right and it doesn't freeze right away, and it takes longer, so we have to wait on that.
10: People across the state vote by mail for all kinds of reasons. Some because of disability or lack of in-person voting opportunity. Others might just want to. In the last general election, over 70,000 Alaskans voted absentee by mail. And in November, when the general election happens, weather can create all kinds of delays. Richard Moses is an Alaska-based campaign and election lawyer. He's represented parties involved in ballot recounts and has seen the late arrivals firsthand.
12: One of them was from out in Western Alaska, was postmarked prior to Election Day and still arrived, like, it was 7 or 8 days after the deadlines.
10: For Alaska voters residing in the U.S., the state allows mail-in ballots to be counted as long as they are postmarked by Election Day and arrive no later than 10 days after a general election. But a Supreme Court decision could change that. The court is currently considering a Republican Party challenge to a Mississippi law that counts mail-in ballots similarly to how Alaska does. In their court brief, Republican Party lawyers said that delayed counting violates federal law that nationally sets an election day. Alaska's attorney general filed a brief with the court that did not take a side, but did explain the challenges Alaskans face when voting. Moses, who has represented both Democrats and Republicans, says if the law is struck down, it would affect Alaska

0: in a state where diphtheria serum had to be delivered 1,000 miles on a dog sled, not that long ago, actually. And so any change to the electoral process in any way is going to be groundbreaking here.
1: Michelle Spark runs the nonpartisan effort Get Out the Native Vote. It operates under the Alaska Federation of Natives, which filed an amicus brief in the case. It says discounting late arriving ballots would disenfranchise many Native voters in Alaska and other places who are often in remote communities.
2: It's not good to mess with these things, especially during an election year.
1: Under the proposed change, voters could still vote by mail. They'll just have to send their ballots in earlier. In Alaska's rural areas, voters can request their ballots 45 days early. But Spark says a lot can change in the weeks before an election.
2: When everybody has the luxury until 8 p.m. on election day to make their decisions, it's not fair to put the burden on us to vote as soon as possible.
1: If a change went into effect before this November, Alaska political watchers say it could affect the consequential Senate race between Democrat Mary Peltola and Republican Dan Sullivan. Peltola faces headwinds in a state that went to Trump by 13 points in the last election, though analysts say many of Peltola's supporters live in rural areas that could be impacted by a mail-in voting change. In Platinum, counting late arriving ballots is about more than just election outcomes. It's about the principle of having a vote. Lou Adams again.
3: Well, it's kind of disheartening. You want your vote to be counted. That's why you vote, so you can maybe make a difference and they count your ballot.
1: She says the community is hoping to get a polling place. Until then, voting will continue to rely on boats, snow machines, and bush planes. In Platinum, I'm Samantha Watson.
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4: Planned Parenthood of Alaska is suing the state to expand access to abortion medication via telehealth. Under Alaska law, people seeking a medication-induced abortion must go in person to a clinic, which is usually limited to Anchorage or Fairbanks. The lawsuit was filed Thursday in Alaska Superior Court. Lead case attorney for Planned Parenthood, Dylan Cowett, says restricting access to a medically-induced abortion violates the Alaska right to privacy and the fundamental right to abortion.
7: Because it places a burden on their access to abortion. And the Alaska Supreme Court has made clear that when the state places a burden on abortion, they can only do so if there's a compelling reason to do it. And here, there's no reason, let alone a compelling one.
4: Alaska's constitution includes the right to privacy, and that's long been interpreted to guarantee access to abortion. In an email, Acting Attorney General Corey Mills declined to comment on the lawsuit. Dr. Colleen McNicholas is chief medical officer for the Planned Parenthood affiliate. She says medications are only an option for patients who've been pregnant fewer than 12 weeks. And she says in Alaska, the burden of travel to a clinic makes medication abortion too difficult to access.
8: Every week, in fact, we see folks who, by the time they have made it to clinic to have their medication abortion, they have aged out of eligibility for that service and now have to sort of start the process all over again in trying to figure out, okay, medication abortion is no longer an option for me. So how am I going to get procedural abortion?
4: McNicholas says about a quarter of abortions nationwide are by medication. Meanwhile, Denali National Park and Preserve mountaineering rangers have recovered the bodies of four climbers who died in two separate incidents on the mountain late last month. According to a Park News release, rangers recovered the bodies of three climbers on June 3rd who were from Latvia. The climbers died after falling from an elevation of 18,200 feet near Denali Pass on May 28th. During the evening of June 3rd, National Park Service responders recovered the body of a climber who died May 31st after suffering a medical emergency. The news release says 44-year-old Logan McKenna of Utah died while trying to descend on Denali's West Buttress route at about 18,600 feet.

Meanwhile, a Park Service investigation into the death of a park ranger continues. According to a news release, Robin Pendry died June 4th while on a climbing patrol on the mountain after she fell into a crevasse at the 14,000-foot level. A Denali National Park spokesperson said Pendry, quote, had assisted with recovery operations in the days prior to her accident.

0: Sport fishermen this Monday will be able to catch and keep king salmon in Haines for the first time in over a decade. Locals have mixed feelings about the state's decision to open the Chilkat King Sport fishery. Some say they're excited to try for kings again after so many years. But as Avery Elfelt reports for the Alaska Desk, they're also nervous about jeopardizing the run that's taken years to recover from historic lows.
1: Charlie DeWitt shuts off his Kelly Green gill netter, the Tiffany Lee, on a recent day in the Haines Harbor. He's gearing up for the commercial fishing season, but says he also has big plans for the upcoming sport opener.
2: You know, the first morning, if it opens, you know, I'll probably be over there at 4 o'clock in the morning. It just depends on the tides, but...
1: He says it'll be the first time he trolls for kings in years. In 2015, the Alaska Department of Fish and Game closed the sport fishery due to years of repeated poor returns. DeWitt says his first trip back will be focused on honoring his late friend, Lawrence Willard.
2: You know, it almost makes me choke up, but, you know, him and I were great friends, and we loved the king salmon fish, and I've got his ashes yet. The first king that I catch, I'm going to dump his ashes on that fish and let the fish go.
1: DeWitt is excited to get back out there, but he's also among those who say they're concerned about overfishing.
2: And I just hope that we don't go out and just smack them.
1: Fish and Game made the call to reopen the fishery based on data that shows how many kings make it back into the Chilkat River to spawn each year. The annual escapement goal for the Chilkat is between about 1,700 and 3,500 fish. For much of the 2010s, the run didn't meet that goal, which led to the closure. But that's shifted more recently, says Haines Area Management Biologist John Weidinger.
3: For the last 6 of 7 years, we have met and exceeded escapement goals that historically we would have opened the fishery for.
1: The move comes as communities across Alaska and the Pacific Northwest grapple with long-term declines in king runs. The closure in Haines was among a long list of restrictions by Fish and Game to reduce king fishing across the state. Still, regulators say recent data supports reopening the Chilkat sport fishery. People will be able to fish for kings in the Chilkat and Chilkoot inlets. For now, there's just one exception, north of Kochu Island, Weidinger says.
3: It will allow most of the fish to be already up into the river or at least past this line.
1: Non-residents may catch one fish a day that's 28 inches or longer and 3 total before the end of June. After that point, they can only catch one king total. Alaska residents are permitted to keep 2 fish per day with no annual limit. Chris Olson is a commercial crabber and gill netter and grew up fishing for kings near Haines. He says he's not really in support of the decision to open the fishery at all, given how long the Chilkat run has taken to recover.
4: With that being said, if I wasn't busy, I'd probably go out and throw a line in the water and try and catch a king, you know?
1: Weidinger of Fish and Game says he understands local concerns, but he emphasizes that he and other biologists will closely monitor the run to determine whether further changes should be made, like shutting it down altogether.
3: So there's a lot of things that are telling us that it's okay to be open. And the moment one of those things starts to break down, we hit the button.
1: Back in the harbor, DeWitt says the opening continues a tradition that spans generations. His son, Stuart DeWitt, says the same.
5: My kid's been down here fishing every day to catch dollies, and he's going to, like, lose his mind when he gets a king salmon on his rod. Like, he's going to be hooked, like...
1: The younger DeWitt says reopening the fishery makes sense when you look at the escapement numbers. Still, he adds, the bag limit should be lower. In Haines, I'm Avery Elfelt.
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0: State and federal officials are seeking public input as they look to improve and expand bison habitat near the interior community of Delta Junction. A few hundred plains bison live on the Delta Junction Bison Range. They're the descendants of transplants brought over from Montana about a century ago. The Alaska Department of Fish and Game allows people to hunt them, unlike wood bison, which are native to Alaska and are federally protected. State lawmakers established the Delta Junction Bison Range about 50 years ago to sustain the populations, but also to reduce damage to local crops from roving bison. State and federal wildlife managers are looking to take a few actions to improve the range. They want to clear about 1,000 acres of forested land within the range to create new fields for the bison to graze. The plan also includes maintenance for that expanded area, which could include things like tilling, planting, implementing prescribed burns, and using herbicides on the land. They're also considering drilling new wells to provide a water source for the bison. Wildlife managers have invited residents to send in their thoughts and observations to help shape the environmental review. The deadline to submit those comments is July 15th. More information is available on the Alaska Department of Fish and Game's website. Meanwhile, earrings, especially with traditional materials or complex beadwork, are emblems of contemporary indigenous fashion, connectedness, and identity. And last week, more than 60 artists showed up in Juneau to sell their jewelry at Celebration, a days-long event that uplifts the survival and persistence of Tlingit, Haida, and Tsimshian cultures. As KTOO's Yvonne Crumry reports, some attendees saved up for years to buy earrings for themselves and loved ones.
9: Dozens of stalls line the Otonanehit Arts Plaza in Juneau, and the tables are piled with colorful beads, fur, bone, and shell jewelry, usually in sets of two. Brittany Woods Orson is wandering the market with a couple of friends, looking over the items laid out on each table. She says buying from indigenous makers generates wealth that stays in Alaska.
10: You're keeping the abundance in the community, and then you have this really, you start building a connection with the people you have art from.
9: Woods Orson is from Rampart, or Tlet Tanits, a village on the Yukon River. After traveling from Fairbanks, where she lives now, she's being thoughtful about adding to her earring collection. She says there was a time in her life where she would spend more than $400 on a piece. Now, her monthly expenses are higher, so she's buying less and choosing carefully. And she's looking for pieces for young people in her family that they can pass down.
10: Gifting is more important now, too. I'm like, getting to my auntie age. It's time to start buying the nieces and nephews their inherited pieces.
9: And of course, the earrings look good. She says they can be an icebreaker for meeting other Native people outside Alaska, too.
10: Also, I always joke it's a bat signal for all the Natives when we're traveling in big cities. I'm like, oh, where are you from? Where'd you buy those?
9: Across the plaza, Kayla McCutcheon is behind a booth covered in earrings made from hand-smith metal hoops with tiny macrame designs in bright-colored thread. Earrings on display range from $50 to more than $100. She came from Sitka, and it's her first time selling at Celebration. Making jewelry is McCutcheon's full-time job.
11: This is, like, my first Celebration market, so I don't know how this will, like, impact kind of my year-round sales, but I would say that markets in general make up, like, 40% of my sales, so it's a pretty big amount.
9: She says she started weaving micro macrame for fun, but the business is in her blood.
11: My mom was a jeweler growing up, and she always, like, contributed to our household income by making art, and she was like, if you could turn this into earrings, you'll make a lot of money.
9: McCutcheon has been selling jewelry full-time for 7 years. She says she hired a babysitter to watch her 2-year-old daughter for about 10 hours a week so she could make as many earrings as possible in the months before Celebration. Outside of those hours, she stays up after her daughter's bedtime and weaves. She says the earring industry is huge in Southeast Alaska.
11: I don't think my business would be as successful as it is if I lived anywhere else in the world.
9: Earrings are a part of everyday life here, McCutcheon says.
11: You'll see somebody out on the boat in a sweatshirt and sweatpants and extra chaps wearing, like, caribou tufted, beaded dentalium earrings, or like big bougie dangly raven tail.
9: And all over the market, shoppers are carefully picking through stalls, noting which they plan to come back to. Alaska Scaffold Stud holds up a bold pair of earrings to her ears. They're long white ermine pelts with chains and shells sewn in. She talks with the artist and seller Diamond Williams, who explains the cultural significance of the ermine, a small mammal with a camouflage coat.
12: Back in the day, our warriors used to wear it on their armor, and they had, like, a significant of, like, disappearing.
13: I might just disappear into the night.
12: Now you kind of wear them as a statement piece.
13: Yeah, very much so.
11: They're beautiful.
9: Williams is from Juneau, but lives in Anchorage. She travels across the western United States selling earrings at native markets. She says she needs to earn at least a couple $1,000s to make the trip to Celebration pay off financially. Her customer, Scaffold Stud, came to Celebration from Hoonah. She says she couldn't make it last time, so she had more time to save money to spend at the market.
11: Happy I can finally make it. Brought all my money.
9: She bought the ermine earrings for herself, which cost $250. But she wasn't done shopping. She wanted to buy gifts for family members, too.
11: It's very sentimental when you buy something that's handmade and then from like a local artist that it's their living, and then you get to share it with your friend.
9: William said she earned enough on the first day of Celebration alone to make the trip to Juneau from Anchorage worth it. In Juneau, I'm Yvonne Crumry.
0: And that's all for this edition of Alaska News Nightly. If you missed any of tonight's stories, we're online at alaskapublic.org and wherever you get your podcasts. We had reports tonight from Eric Stone and Yvonne Crumry in Juneau, Aliona Nijden and Rachel Cassandra in Anchorage, Samantha Watson in Platinum, Avery Elfelt in Haines, and Shelby Herbert and Tim Ellis in Fairbanks. 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Our audio engineer is Crystal Hyde. Our show was produced by Kirsten Dobroth and Annie Feit. And I'm Wesley Early. Have a great weekend.
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13: 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I'm Lauren Dixon. Thanks for hanging out with us this afternoon. Stay tuned as we've got some great company for you with the Alaska Music Spotlight at 5:30, World Cafe coming up tonight at 6. The weekend is going to continue to be sunny on Saturday, but probably turning towards cloudy conditions and rain by Sunday with a 62-degree high on Sunday and 65-degree high on Saturday. We still are looking at a pretty good-looking weekend right now, 63 here in East Anchorage. The Alaska Music Spotlight with artists including Good Company, Fair Days, Parker Johnson, all coming up. It'll kick off next with the Alaskan artist known as Dawson Gentleman.
14: Slice of Alaska.
15: Sounds wild. Hi, I'm Riley Woodford for the Alaska Department of Fish and Game. A couple of anglers have had a successful day trolling in Icy Strait, southeast Alaska. It's a sunny day on the water, and they've got 6 salmon on ice in a big cooler. Some of the fish will be eaten fresh, and some will be frozen. With a little care, those salmon that will come out of the freezer in 6 months will still be quality fish. The first 20 minutes after the catch is the most important time for quality. You can only keep a fish in good condition. You can't make bad fish good. For starters, there's no need to beat a fish to death with a club. Bludgeoning a flopping fish bruises the meat. A single bonk on the top of the head will stun the fish. As soon as it's stunned, break a gill with your finger or cut it so it starts bleeding and put the fish in water. Bleeding the fish makes for better tasting meat. Bleeding the fish in water can remove twice as much blood as bleeding the fish in air. Put the fish in a bucket of water or use a stringer. Fish should then be cooled as rapidly as possible, preferably with ice. A slushy mix of ice and water is ideal. Bleed the fish in water for a few minutes before putting it on ice to keep your ice clean. It's best to dress a fish at a cleaning station where you have access to a clean platform and a hose with clean water. Dressing a fish on the beach or a riverbank, or even a boat without a table, and keeping it clean can be difficult. Just bleed it, rinse it, and put it in the ice. Worry about dressing the fish later when you can get to a less hectic and more sanitary environment. For Sounds Wild, I'm Riley Woodford. Sounds Wild is brought to you by the Alaska Department of Fish and Game. I only ever wanted you to feel
16: free today. Rostam's new album is full of sounds you'd hear on an Americana album, like twangy guitars. But he's also folded in Middle Eastern instruments, like the saz.
14: Rostam talks about fusing those cultures on American Stories. Plus, he performs live on the next World Cafe.
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coming down from Fairbanks and now an Anchorage local musician for the last couple of years. It's the artist Dawson Gentleman here on the Alaska Music Spotlight. You've stumbled upon it once again, a chance to support your local music scene, as later in the show we'll give you some spotlight events and activities where local bands are playing and some fun times to be had as you go out there and support them at their festivals, their shows, their events, their concerts. That's all coming up on the program, including music on the way from the artist known as Fair Days. We will be hearing from Good Company, who are playing downtown tonight. And we start the show with a brand new album just recently released, the album called Northern Hope by the artist Parker Johnson.

They're playing tonight in downtown Anchorage. That's the band Good Company. A little mistake there on picking the right song to press the button on as I was talking about Parker Johnson in the last to begin the last set, but we started the Good Company tune instead. Once Good Company is playing downtown, opening for Paul Cawthon, along with the Hope Social Club out there tonight as well. As promised, let's hear from Parker Johnson. Parker Johnson's new album, just being released June 5th, is called Northern Hope, and this, I believe I've got the correct button now, is his new single, Northern Hope.

sharing another great track from the artist known as Fair Days. Jesse, thank you very much for the music. I'm loving the new tune called Bad News. It just came out this year. That's what makes it a new tune. Parker Johnson also with a 2026 album release. Parker's song called Northern Hope spotlighted inside that three-song set that started with the band Good Company, also a 2026 release, the song Change of Heart. Now let's take a look at where you can support these local artists. Well, Good Company is going to be out tonight at the F Street Block Party. That is going on this evening. Let's see, Good Company and Hope Social Club will be opening up the event for the evening. A lot of downtown music to step into and enjoy. We saw the Live After Five series last night with Black Barrel and the Bad Men, also on F Street. And coming up later, we've got the artist known as the Cello Assassin as part of the Anchorage Concert Association's free concert series, Concerts in the Park. Cello Assassin will be playing June 25th at Tekishla Park. Mark that one down. It is free. Another free concert event, Matt Hopper and the Roman Candles at Ray Stork Park on July 9th. That's at the top of Rabbit Creek Road, right below Bear Valley. The band Dude Mountain coming out from Southeast Alaska. They're going to be back in the Anchorage area. Dude Mountain at Palmer Ale House on July 10th, I believe. Yeah, I believe that's July 10th. And coming up, the band Good Company at Stevenson Park on July 23rd. I just actually want to point you to, again, towards that Anchorage Concert Association series, Free Concerts in the Park. They're all local bands. It's every Thursday night. It's at a different park in the Anchorage area. They are free, and they are filled with a lot of great music fans. 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Cody, thank you for all the hard work and putting together a concert calendar listing for everyone to enjoy. akconcerts.com. I'm Lauren Dixon. Thanks for hanging out with me this evening, and enjoy your weekend. Get out and have some fun and support the local music scene. I've got something new here that I want to share. It's from Taylor Vittick, who is also from Southeast Alaska. Her debut album, after a long time of being so supportive of the local music scene in Juneau. Nice to have some recorded material to share on the radio. Taylor Vittick with Trash Birds on KMBA.

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0: Rostam's new album, American Stories, is full of sounds you'd hear on an Americana album, like twangy guitars and pedal steel. But you also hear Middle Eastern instruments, like the saz. Blending those sounds and sharing his own perspective on Middle Eastern music was really important to him.
1: You know, you watch a movie and there's Middle Eastern music, but it's sort of ominous and sinister, and it's used as like an indicator for something bad is about to happen. But that's not my experience of Middle Eastern music.
0: Coming up, you'll hear Rostam perform songs from American Stories live and tell some of those stories behind those songs. That's today. I'm Raina Duras, and this is World Cafe.

This is World Cafe. I'm Raina Duris. You may know Rostam Batmanglij as one of the founding members of Vampire Weekend, whose work producing their massively successful early albums made him a sought-after producer after he left the band in 2016. Even before departing Vampire Weekend, Rostam was releasing solo albums and has also worked on albums from artists like Carly Rae Jepsen, Hamilton Lighthouser, Haim, and Claro. His new solo album is called American Stories, where he combines classic Americana sounds with Middle Eastern instrumentation inspired by his Persian background. Rostam and I will dig into that album coming up, and he'll share some live performances, starting with Like a Spark. This is from American Stories. It's Rostam, live for World Cafe.

0: Like a Spark on World Cafe. That's Rostam. It's the opening track from his new album, American Stories. I'm Raina Duras. Rostam, welcome back to the World Cafe.
1: So good to be back.
0: So great to have you here. The record is beautiful.
1: Thank you.
0: In that song, you know, we hear guitars. We also hear an instrument that's all over this album, the saz. For folks listening who have maybe never seen one of those before, could you describe what the saz is?
1: Well, yeah. On this record, we used a couple different saz. One is an acoustic saz, which is like, you can imagine it kind of like a banjo that's way longer and has, you know, doubled up strings. So you get that really sort of like that very sort of twangy, stringy sound. And then Amir, who played the saz, the acoustic and the electric saz on the record, he found this electric saz, which is like a much smaller version of the instrument. And he bought that when he was on tour with the Voids in Istanbul. And that sort of sounds like a Middle Eastern Stratocaster. It's like a electric guitar. It's got that really cool piercing tone, but it also has these quarter tones. So you can play frets that you couldn't play on a guitar. You could play pitches that you can't play on a guitar because they kind of exist between where the frets are put traditionally.
0: What is your earliest memory of hearing like a saz?
1: So there's a family of related instruments. So saz is from Turkey, but in Persian music,

0: the similar quarter tones. My earliest memory is just, I guess, you know, probably 5, 6 years old, listening to Persian music with my family in our kitchen. And we listened to a lot of different kinds of music, the Rolling Stones, the Beatles, Bob Dylan, and a lot of Persian music, folk music, Persian folk music. So, yeah, it was a pretty wide range of stuff.
1: How does it make you feel when you hear it?
0: I feel connected to it, you know? Like, I feel like there's a beauty there that on this record, one of the things I wanted to try to do was take Middle Eastern music out of the context that it's so often put in. Like, you know, you watch a movie and there's Middle Eastern music, but it's sort of ominous and sinister, and it's used as like an indicator for something bad is about to happen. But that's not my experience of Middle Eastern music. There's beauty and there's hope, there's optimism, there's major keys that work with Middle Eastern music, and there's Middle Eastern music that expresses a wide range of emotions. So, yeah, I think my desire with this record was to kind of put those microtonal melodies and put the music that I grew up with as a kid in a just a slightly different context, you know, like,
1: right,
0: let people hear it with major chords around it.
1: Could you talk about fitting those sounds together and maybe how those early experiments you did with it, how it worked to where we are now on this record?
0: I think because I have a little bit of a math brain, I sort of could understand mapping like which chords in Western music would work with the microtonal melodies on top of them. So like, you know, it's basically like if you think about the one chord, the four chord, and the six chord in Western music, in the key of C, that would be like C, F, A minor. They all have this common tone of C. And so because they all share that common tone, you can kind of imagine sort of that drone or pedal tone connecting all of those chords. And simultaneously, that pedal tone is what connects the microtonal melodies in Persian music. So when you play those melodies, there is some kind of a pedal or drone underneath them. And usually it is that common tone. So that's kind of like, if I'm, you know, I'm laying it all out on the table for you, that's like where my math brain goes with it. So on the song Back of a Truck, that one, you're moving between the 1, 4 and the 6 chord. And I think part of the reason that it works is because they all those chords share that common tonic tone.
1: Yeah. I love that idea of this sort of thing connecting it underneath.
0: Yeah.
1: And using the pedal steel for that. And I'm glad you brought up Back of a Truck because I wanted to play a clip of that song. Let's hear it and we'll come back and talk some more. This is Back of a Truck. It's Rostam on World Cafe.

0: America. They went back in their late 20s and they returned to Iran. They met in Iran. They got married. They thought that their life would be there, but there was a revolution in 1979 and they got out of the country after the revolution. They smuggled themselves out of the country. They moved to France. My brother was born in France, and then they really had a desire for their kids to feel like they had a home. And so that was why they moved to America. So they came to America in 1983. My brother was 3 years old. I was in my mother's womb. And I think what they wanted for us was they had experienced, you know, so much instability in Iran. They'd seen things change so dramatically and so quickly that I think they wanted me and my brother to feel a sense of place and a sense of home. And so I was born in Washington, D.C. and grew up in Washington, D.C. I'm the only one in my family who could run for president one day because you have to be born in America.
1: Yeah.
0: So that's something I've always thought about. And that was part of like what I was interested in with this record and calling it American Stories.
1: If you're just joining us, I'm speaking with Rostam on World Cafe. The album is called American Stories. And when there is this interweaving of Persian music, that title takes on some different dimensions. Could you talk about what that phrase means to you, American Stories?
0: Well, I think part of the allure for me was like sort of connecting to this idea of like, it's like a book of short stories that, you know, you could write a book of short stories and call it American Stories. That would, no one would have questions about that. It would make sense. But yeah, I liked referencing another kind of form of art, like a collection of short stories. And then, yeah, I like the idea of sort of trying to expand the general notion of what is considered American. Mm-hmm. And I felt like around the time that I was finishing this album, Zohran Mamdani was also getting elected in New York. And I built out like a pretty elaborate post on Instagram about why I believed in Zohran as a candidate. And that post like reached a million people. And I was just like, the combination of all these things made me start to feel like we are in this very fascinating era where it seems as though, in spite of everything around us, there is an opportunity for there to be this expanding notion of what America is. Mm-hmm. And I think it's something that I really grew up with as, you know, being politically attuned because I was growing up in Washington, D.C., where you kind of can't tune that stuff
1: right
0: out.
1: Yeah.
0: So it was something that I was like attuned to from a young age. And I think in the 1990s and in the early 2000s, I think, you know, we're interested in this idea of inclusiveness, and that extended into like Barack Obama kind of being the maybe like the most in some ways like representing this like the success of inclusiveness as a model and a concept. And maybe we've retreated from that, but I think what I felt about Zohran getting elected and what I've felt about what he's been able to accomplish is like, we shouldn't lose hope that I think that there's a lot of positive change happening in spite of everything.
1: We're going to come back to that idea a little later on, but the next song we're going to hear has a story as well. You mentioned your dad.
0: Yes.
1: In the line, my father carries the name of a prophet, but dad was no believer. The song is called Road to Death. Could you tell us about that line and what the story is in this one?
0: I'd say there's a few different stories.
1: Sure.
0: One of the stories was I was dating somebody and I said to him, my immune system feels like it isn't what it used to be. I feel like I was, and this was like in the midst of COVID, and it was like after the third time that I had gotten COVID. So maybe that was part of it. But he said something really interesting to me. He was like, well, yeah, you know, your immune system is going to get worse and worse. And then eventually that's why you die. And I never thought about death as the consequence of a deteriorating immune system. And it kind of like stuck with me. And so years later, it manifested in this song. And then another person I was getting to know said to me, I believe in God and I believe in Jesus. And it struck me because I had to ask myself, well, do I believe in Jesus? I grew up with like really loving Christmas music and really feeling, and to this day, I think Christmas music is some of my favorite music. But I never really asked myself if I believed in Jesus. So that was another thing that's swirling in this mix. And then my own dad, I remember being 6 or 7 and asking my dad, Dad, do you believe in God?
1: Mm.
0: And he said, I don't know. I'm somewhere between atheist and agnostic, you know, and to hear that as a 6 or 7 year old, maybe I was 8 years old. I don't know. However old I was, it was interesting. You know, he didn't avoid the question. He didn't sugarcoat it. And so these were all the things that were kind of floating, swirling in my mind. And they all ended up in the song, The Road to Death.
1: Let's hear it. This is Road to Death. Rostam, live for World Cafe.
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0: Back of a Truck from Rostam's new album, American Stories, on World Cafe. Maybe you can tell us a bit about your background. Your parents were born in Iran.
1: That's right.
0: When did they come to the United States?
1: So both of my parents came to America for college. Mm-hmm. My mom went to the University of Southern Oklahoma. My dad went to Reed College in Oregon. And then they both sort of spent a lot of their 20s in America.

0: The Road to Death, performed live by Rostam from his new album, American Stories. We've been talking about his blending of sounds from different cultures on this album, but that's something he's been doing since his Vampire Weekend days. We get into that next on World Cafe.
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0: Welcome back to the World Cafe. I'm Raina Duras. Rostam has a new album out called American Stories, and he's my guest today. We've been talking a lot about blending different cultural sounds, different regional sounds. That is something that you've been doing since you started out producing Vampire Weekend albums. I mean, just to give folks an example, a song like Cape Cod Kwasa Kwasa off the debut album literally names a style of Congolese dance and is also musically influenced by it.

0: Why do you think that is something you've always, in a way, been drawn to? Did you realize you were drawn to it at that point?
1: I grew up listening to so many kinds of music, so I think it's the combination of just growing up with this wide range of music from around the world, music from Africa, music from Iran, Afghanistan, having all these different kinds of musics in my life, and then going to college, studying music, and being sort of armed with the tools to take the things that I was hearing and being able to translate them. Because I think being a producer is often about translating something, you know, like if you work with an artist will be like, I like this because, and maybe they're referencing another song, or maybe they're referencing a feeling, or maybe they're referencing a mood. And it's your job, I think, as a producer to translate whatever that is into what's coming out of the speakers.
0: Right.
1: So I think, I think it makes sense, like, just kind of the way that my brain works, that I would be attuned and interested in that.
0: You're going to play a Vampire Weekend song for us today.
1: Yeah.
0: It's the last song on the last album you were a member of the band for, 2013's Modern Vampires of the City. It's called Young Lion. Could you tell us the initial inspiration behind this song? Because I think it started with Ezra from Vampire Weekend at an ATM. Is that right?
1: Yeah. So we were finishing our second album, Contra. And that album was we made that album quite quickly, you know, in a span of months. And we had put a lot of pressure on ourselves. The debut album came out in 2008, and we thought it would be really cool to put out an album in 2009 as a follow-up. So we were hustling to finish the record, and Ezra was at an ATM on his way to the studio to meet me, and I think he was a little agitated, and somebody who was actually a Rasta, dreadlocked Rasta, saw him and you know, approached him and said to him, "You take your time, young lion." And so when Ezra got to the studio, this was in 2009, and he was telling me about what had happened, that story stuck in my mind. And a few weeks later, maybe days later, I started writing a song on the piano. And that song predates finishing Contra, but it ended up on Modern Vampires.
0: How are you reinterpreting this for us today?
1: Today, we have pedal steel, we have cello, and we have me on guitar. And so each of us is taking a turn with this melody that I wrote. And that melody, it also kind of has elements of Persian music in it. So there's a version that we recorded at Sound City and that we play live with Amir, where we take those Persian elements and push them a little further. Because we have pedal steel and cello today, you're getting more of the American version and also the classical music version.
0: Let's hear it. This is Live for World Cafe, Rostam with Young Lion.

0: Thank you very much.
1: Recorded live for World Cafe, Young Lion. That's Rostam with his own version of a song he initially recorded with Vampire Weekend for their 2013 album, Modern Vampires of the City. Rostam has a new album called American Stories. He's my guest on World Cafe. I'm Raina Duris. There's a track on American Stories that features Claro. You produced her 2019 debut album, Immunity. She was really young at that point. What do you remember from working with her on that album?
2: I remember I always absolutely loved her songwriting voice and her singing voice from the first time I ever heard her music. And the song that I really loved was Flaming Hot Cheetos, which was, you know, something it seemed like she made pretty quickly and, you know, made totally on her own on her laptop.

What Immunity is sort of like this kind of combination of these songs that she and I started together in the studio, and then also these songs that she really started on her own. She recorded a lot of on her own and produced a lot of on her own. And so there's like about half this record that we started together and we finished together. And then there's another half of it that she started on her own and we finished together. And we made the whole thing sound like an album together. So I think she's this incredible, multi-talented, she's really an album artist. And I feel like there's very few of those album artists in her age bracket or generation. And I think she really represents, something that gives me a lot of hope for the future. Cause I think she's an amazing artist, in every sense of the word. And she's also an amazing producer too. So she's just a great collaborator. And, I think we really trusted one another. I remember when she played me Bags and she recorded all the vocals. She had the basic guitar tracks. She had a drum part. And she really felt confident that she was like, this is the first single.

0: remember hearing what she was hearing and looking at her and seeing what it made her feel and being like, I don't need to change this very much, but we need to figure out what are the things that make me feel the way she's feeling about this right now. And it wasn't a lot of stuff. It was like a guitar melody here or there. It was like a, you know, like a choir pad that comes in on the chorus. It was changing maybe one note in the bass of the chorus of the song. It was these small little moves, but retaining the things that she loved about that version and finding this place where both of us really love the finished product.
1: Yeah. Claro is on the song Hardy on American Stories. Why was she the right person for this? What was it like getting back together to work together again?
0: It was so fun to work with her again and in a different capacity, right? Because like I said before, I was really entering her world, you know, helping her realize her vision for her debut album. And in this case, I had this vocal part and it wasn't right for my voice. It was either too high or too low. And I was just curious, like, what it would sound like if she sang it. And so I played it for her and she was into it.
1: Here's Hardy featuring Claro. It's Rostam on World Cafe.

0: bit of the album cut of Hardy featuring Claro from Rostam's new album, American Stories. That takes us to the last song that we're going to hear you perform today. What can you tell us about Come Apart?
1: The words came out of me. They were almost kind of like a visceral response. And I think what I'm interested in coming apart is some of these hierarchical systems, some of these supremacist ideologies that, like I was saying before, like if we zoom out, like what are the systemic problems? And I think a lot of times it does come out, it comes down to different versions of supremacy, supremacist ideology, like whether that's straight supremacy, mononormativity, which is like this idea that like there's monogamy should be held higher than all else, like male supremacy over women. Like I feel like all of these things are kind of interconnected. And yeah, I think that's what I'm interested in kind of coming apart. And I think maybe the unspoken, the unspoken part of that song that's not addressed in the lyrics is that we can rebuild something that we do feel good about and does take care of everyone. I don't think it's impossible to take care of everyone.
0: We're going to hear you perform it. This is Rostam, Come Apart, live for World Cafe.
1: All right, here's what I'm going to ask. What's the best way to describe you? It's a little bit similar to We Will Rock You, but maybe just a little bit slower than that. So I'll show you. It's a combination of stomping and clapping. Yes. Are not. Don't speed up too much, though. In the pocket, yes. Beautiful. Keep that going.

0: Thank you so much. Y'all are so good.
1: Rostam performing Come Apart live for World Cafe. It's a song from his new album, American Stories, which is out now. Rostam is my guest today. Thank you so much for this conversation and this performance. I've really enjoyed it.
2: Thank you so much.
1: I'm Raina Duras, back in a moment with more World Cafe.
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Yes, you have ears. That's how you're listening to World Cafe right now. But you also have eyes. 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We talked a lot in that interview about Rostam bringing Persian sounds into his music. Here's another artist who had a penchant for blending cultural instrumentation, George Harrison. All Things Must Pass.

0: That song going out to you if you are overworked and feeling burnt out. Heaven from Talking Heads. Closing out this hour of World Cafe, thank you again to Rostam for being on the show today. And thank you to World Cafe producer Miguel Perez for his work on that session. Thanks also to our affiliates all across the country who bring you this show and to the whole team here who make it happen. We produce it at WXPN at the University of Pennsylvania in Philadelphia. I'm Raina Duris. Thank you for listening to World Cafe from NPR.
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3: The Velvet Underground released their last studio album more than half a century ago, but their influence has never really seemed to fade. 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
3: 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Also this hour, new music from Bridget Calls Me Baby. 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And Casey Musgraves.
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3: All those tunes and more on the way. I'm Raina Duras, and this is World Cafe. Here's a song written by two bluegrass heavyweights who just got engaged last year. Molly Tuttle wrote it with her fiancé, Ketch Secor. Who's the frontman of this band? It's Old Crow Medicine Show, Miles Away.

0: Hey, it's World Cafe. I'm Raina Duras. Brian Eno once said, the first Velvet Underground album only sold 30,000 copies, but everyone who bought one started a band. Now, your next band, they just started a few years ago. They're called West Side Cowboy. They're out of Manchester. And that Eno quote still resonates, because this song you're about to hear from them was inspired by this.
1: What goes on?
0: It's a live 1969 recording of Velvet Underground's What Goes On. Maybe you can hear the influence. It's new music from West Side Cowboy, Kick Stones, The Boys on the Cafe.

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On Live from the Archives on World Cafe, the concert comes directly to you wherever you happen to be. I'm Raina Duras, bringing you a two-song live set of performances you can't hear anywhere else, recorded exclusively for the World Cafe. Today, beginning with longtime pals of the cafe, The Lone Bellow, performing You Never Need Nobody live for World Cafe.

Jambalaya, Del McCurry and Preservation Hall Jazz Band, recorded for World Cafe. Before that, Lone Bello, You Never Need Nobody. That was your Live from the Archive set for today. New music now from three sisters who come from a very musical family. Granddaughters of Sam Cooke, daughters of songwriters Cecil and Linda Womack, nieces of Bobby Womack. So, you know, no pressure at all here. They're the Womack sisters. They sound like this.

0: 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That's from his new album out later this month. 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

0: Your lies. Shelby Lynn ending the show. I promise I'm being honest when I say I had a really good time playing music for you today. 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

A very pleasant good day to you, Bob Brown here. Time now for Blues After Hours. We come this way every week. We love playing the blues for you just the way you like them. We have coming your way Blue Mountain Tribe, Charlie Patton. But we're going to start our program with Big and Tasty. The tune is entitled Little Blue Top. Sit back, relax, right at you.

That is music from Blue Mountain Tribe, Love to Me, off the compact disc, All Our Relations. In front of the Blue Mountain Tribe, you heard Charlie Patton, Lord, I'm Discouraged, off the compact disc, The Best of Charlie Patton. In front of Charlie, you heard Appleby Reinhardt, My Food, Look What You've Done to Me, off the compact disc, Echoes in Time. And we started the program with music from Big and Tasty, Little Blue Top, off the compact disc, Big and Tasty. Bob Brown, thanks for coming along and taking this bluesy ride. We love playing the blues for you every week, just the way you like them. We have coming your way right now two selections from Buddy Guy. The first tune, Five Long Years, and the next tune from Buddy Guy, Mary Had a Little Lamb. Right now, Buddy Guy, Five Long Years.

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The program is Blues After Hours. Bob Brown here. Thanks for coming along and taking this bluesy ride. You picked a very good day for the blues. We wrapped up our last set with music from Buddy Guy, Mary Had a Little Lamb, and that came off the compact disc Big Blues Extravaganza. We're going to start this segment of our program with music from Twice As Good, Make It Go.

On a great day for the blues, you're Nita Simone, Four Women. And that's off the compact disc, The Essential Nina Simone. Carrie Morin, In Front of Nina, Mississippi Blues. Off the compact disc, Cradle to Grave. We started our set with Twice as Good. Make It Go, off the compact disc, if that's all right with you.

Music from Levi Platero, One Day, and in front of Levi you heard Indigenous, Nothing I Can Do. Bob Brown, thanking you for coming along and taking this bluesy ride. In 7 days we'll cure it up and we'll do it all over again. Have a beautiful rest of your day. Here's Gene Chandler, Groovy Situation.

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All right. By the sounds of it, it is about that time to get into the mix with me, Byron Phoenix. You're tuned in to Soul Deluxe. 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

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Digging this new group by the name of Girl Unit. This track is called BACK. Got some Fortet, K Trinata, Georgia Ann Boudreaux. New stuff from Kindness. So let's get into it.

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1: Come on, B! Come on! Come on, B! Come on, B! Come on, B! Come on, B!
2: Come on, B!
3: Cruise for me. Trouble ain't no place to be.
2: Come on, feet.
3: Do your thing. Oh, now.
1: You on the whitey game.
3: Come on, legs. Come on, run.
1: He'll do what he say you done.

0: Come on, feet. Cruise for me. 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
1: Who put the bad mouth on me?
0: Anyway, the way I pick them up and put them down. Even if I got my name on it, won't catch me now.
1: Won't catch me now.
0: Never put us in some cold ass ground. Sure as dark, never been out this way. Anyway, I'm safe and sound, but we broke the Olympic 220. Cross country or something.
1: You're lonely.
0: Whatever happened to the sun, sure gone away. Sure blacker than a landlord's soul. Must have run all day.
1: Yeah. Must have run all day.
0: Must have run all day.
1: Chill and a bit. Must have run all day.
2: Come on,
0: Fate. Cruise for me.
2: Come on, Fate.
0: Come on, run.
1: Cruise for me.
0: Come on, Fate.
1: Come on, Fate.
0: Come on, feet.

Yeah, that's right. Soul Deluxe in your ear. In the background, it is Joe with Reg Bit. Before that, it was Tyler, the creator, with I Think, coming off his new album. Before that, it was Lone. Lion was the name of that track. Really feeling this one. Haven't really played it out yet.

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Producers, musicians, DJs want to submit music to me, hit me up over there. Or Soul Deluxe on Instagram and Facebook. 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We're gonna take a little break, getting things started. Don't go anywhere. Let's vibe out to this.

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Welcome back to Soul Deluxe. Starting things off a bit slower. Taking it down. And I get emails every once in a while from people listening, asking where I find my music and how I find it. The way I usually go about it is I search a website called Discogs. And it's pretty much like the Wikipedia of records and music and everything. So I look up labels, artists, and things like that. And browsing around on One-Handed Music, I found this track by Ahu. And we play a lot of one-handed music. Stuff like Bullion, Mo Colors, Fulgence. But that's kind of how I go about it. So let's get into this one. It's a very beautiful song. Enjoy.

Yeah, that's a king. Civilization without society. Power and wealth with nobility. Stability without stasis. Places and spaces. Civilization.

always having a good time sharing music with you. And started things off with Ahu, and then went into Kid See Ghosts, and a new one by Plaid after that called Los. NKC on his drums. Then went into Frederico Abuele. And dropped a little Brazilian on you with Marcelo. And in the background is Magra Band. Thanks again for tuning in. If you have any questions, hit me up at souldeluxe@radiophoenix.org. Souldeluxe, Instagram, and Facebook. And remember, Souldeluxe is a production of Radio Phoenix and Native Voice One. 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Thanks again for tuning in.

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First time I heard this, gave me chills. Still does. That's right, I'm Byron Phoenix. And Gavin, let him know where you're listening to. That's right. He's not in studio, but he's on summer break, so he'll pop in. Let's get into this.

I'd like to officially welcome you to the return of Classic Hip Hop Volume 1. Y'all already know my name, right? Shouts out to my brothers from another mother, Shiny B and T Smooth. We about to get things kicked off. What y'all know about my dude MC Ricky T? Let's go, yo. The return of Classic

Yes, indeed. 90.3 KMBA. What's good, everybody? A beautiful, beautiful Friday night evening here in Anchorage, Alaska. But it's a somber note for us because one of the best to ever do it in the 907, tragically, is no longer with us. This will be the official Muldoon Manny tribute, and we'll get things started here in a matter of moments. Keep it locked, 90.3 KMBA. Oh, and before I forget, the phone lines are wide open. You can give us a call at 907-279-5622. That's 907-279-KNBA. And you can share your favorite Muldoon Manny memory or song. We going in for our fella, going in for our guy, Muldoon Manny. Rest in paradise. Keep it locked. We'll get things started momentarily.

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1: Hello.
0: Hello, how are you?
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1: Hello.
3: Hello.
0: Hello, hello. Can you hear me?
3: Yes, yes.
0: Yeah.
3: This is Manny. This is Emmanuel Lewis Webster. Hello?
0: Hello. Yes, you are live on the
2: hello?
0: Air.
2: That's Manny.
3: Oh my God, who am I calling?
0: This is KMBA. This is Reggie Ward, Cousin Ash, E Double. You're live on the air right now, sir.
2: Hello?
0: Hello, the KMBA, you're live on the air. 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
1: Hey.
0: Cousin Ash, Reggie Ward in the building. We're going to get things started with the official Muldoon Manny tribute. The phone lines are wide open if you want to give us a call. We got the phone situation worked out. 907-279-5622. 907-279-5622. All right, so I think we got Eric on the line. Eric, what's good? Can you hear us okay?
2: This isn't Eric. This is Tamia.
0: Hey, Tamia, how are you?
2: Manny's oldest sister.
0: How are you? Thank you so much for calling. Oh, wow. How are you?
2: We're tapped in. It's 2 a.m. in Baltimore.
0: Yeah.
2: I'm a millennial. I got my business casual on, headed to the club to represent for my brother.
3: Oh, no,
0: absolutely.
3: That's right.

0: know that's right.
1: So I just want to say thank you to everybody tapped in from Anchorage, Alaska, our hometown. This hasn't been ideal. Our family is heartbroken. But we going up because we know Emmanuel loves his city.
2: Absolutely.
1: He loves us. And he absolutely loves his children. Mm. So thank y'all for all the love and support.
2: Absolutely.
1: And we're here and we're listening.
2: Hey,
1: his first cousins are on the line. All his aunties and uncles.
2: I love it.
0: You guys should know that we're not only celebrating him. We're not only celebrating him here, but we're celebrating him throughout the city right now.
1: I appreciate y'all. Thank y'all.
2: Hey, just a quick question for you.
1: Yeah.
2: A favorite memory of your brother. Just it could be anything. Just your favorite.
1: Yeah.
2: A favorite memory of your brother.
1: Well, I am 44. And he is 42. So okay. We've known each other our whole entire lives.
2: Right.
1: My favorite, absolute favorite memory of my little brother is just how much he absolutely loved being on this earth. I was so proud of him when he really went all in around his music. My favorite memory is when people would realize that I was his sister out there in the streets, and they could not believe it. But believe it or not, we are literally the same person.
2: I love it. How's mom's doing?
1: She's okay.
2: I wanted to reach out to her, but I know everybody's reaching out to her. Yeah, I love me some Rose, so I hope she's good.
1: Yeah, Mama Rose is holding it down, and she's going to continue to hold it down for her son.
2: Absolutely.
1: So she's stepping in big into some big shoes, Grandma and Mom. So just pray for her.
2: Absolutely.
1: She has something to handle, but she has it.
2: Okay. Man, I
1: just really appreciate y'all doing this.
2: Absolutely.
1: We're going to keep calling in all night. We're tapped in, so... I might be back.
2: Hey, it's all good, please.
0: He was one of our favorites.
1: Okay, I appreciate it. My cousin Marcus, I know he want to talk. I got cousins all on. They're going to be calling, so I'm going to get off the line.
2: All right. Sounds good.
1: Okay, thank y'all.
0: You're welcome.
2: Thank you.
3: This is a little different for me, Rich. This is a little different. First of all, it's in my contract that I'm not allowed to handle serious issues.
0: This is more than just a serious issue.
3: Lauren knows it's in my contract. It's in my contract. I don't do well.
0: Rich, I ain't seen the contract.
3: With serious issues. But this one's his home, man. This is really different. This is one of the ones I got considered as one of the greatest to ever do this.
2: I think he was in everybody's...
0: Yes.
3: Everybody's top.
2: Goat conversation, right?
0: Yeah, we talked about him every weekend, literally.
2: Mount Rushmore conversation.
3: Mount Rushmore of artists is gone.
0: And don't forget, he's also the one that made us not move into that retiring songs. Because when we realized it, you can't retire them songs.
2: Yeah. We got another caller, so let's take this caller real quick.
3: Hello, you there?
4: Yes, I'm here.
3: Hey, who are we talking to?
4: My name is Tommy.
3: All right, go ahead. What would you like to say?
4: Waiting for my man to get home. His name is Donnie Mack. He knows where he is. I just want him to know that I love him.
3: Yes, ma'am.
2: Okay.
3: We don't do love tonight, Red.
2: Do you know that we're doing a tribute tonight to one of the best to ever do it, Muldoon Manny?
4: I don't know. I just wanted to call in and do this.
2: Okay. All good.
0: Thank you for your call.
2: Thank you so much for your call.
4: So embarrassing. Okay, good night.
2: No, it's all good.
3: No. We are celebrating love tonight.
2: Yes.
3: And I hope your man gets the message.
2: Yes.
3: To let him know he is loved. This is a time right now that people need to know that you love them and they are appreciated, ma'am. So we do thank you for calling
2: in and
3: slipping that in there and giving your man some love. And
2: we're going to start doing shout outs more consistently as well, too. So thank you for your call.
4: Okay, bye.
0: Bye.
3: Bye. Love it.
0: 90.3 KMBA.
4: Hi.
0: Hi.
1: This is Rose Emanuel's mom.
3: Oh, my goodness.
0: Hi,
2: Rose.
0: Yay.
2: Rose. This is Reggie.
1: I'm listening, Ash. Is that Ash?
3: Yes, ma'am. Yes, ma'am. Don't do this to me now. Don't do this to me, ma'am.
2: This is Reggie. This is Reggie as well.
1: Texting to Nia and saying, tell Ash to call me. But I can't type fast enough. But first, I want to say, I am so shattered with my baby boy gone. But the way you guys are showing out in Anchorage has just made me feel so excited to have had Emmanuel as my son. I flew in today to Washington to be with the family, his wife and children, and I literally couldn't breathe when they said, we're descending into Washington. I mean, into Seattle. And it's just been an experience of you can't breathe and then you got to breathe anyway. So
2: Rose,
1: I just want y'all to know that this is so cool that you guys are allowing people to remember Emmanuel.
2: Absolutely.
0: Your son was amazing.
1: Well, thank you so much. He really was amazing. And he just have left so many. We've just been going through pictures and videos and just laughing. What I thought was going to be real heavy when I got here has been so light because he's left some life here.
2: Absolutely. Rose, here's how much your son means to us. So when he first got his whole rap situation kicked off, I mean, it basically started right here. So we were able to see Manny grow from just a dude from Muldoon to one of the best to ever do it in the 907. And all of us up here at KMBA, we have him on our Mount Rushmore list. And
1: oh, wow.
2: Rose, you know we love you, and we are sending our best to your family, and we're going to miss Manny.
1: Well, thank you all so much, and we miss him as well. But we have 6 beautiful children left behind to remind us of them, because I promise you, every one of them look like them.
3: Damn!
1: Yeah, so thank you guys again. I'm going to allow somebody else to enjoy the time. But this is amazing, and we do appreciate it.
2: Absolutely, Rose.
3: Yes, ma'am.
1: It's giving me just that much more life.
2: Sending our best out to you.
1: It's been sucked out of me.
2: Hey, real quick, not to put you on the spot, Rose, but what's your favorite song by your son?
1: Oh, Jesus. What was that song we were listening to? Language.
2: You can call back, Rose. Call back, Rose, when you and you tell us what your favorite Muldoon Manny song is, because we definitely want to play
1: language.
2: It. Oh, language?
1: No, you know what? I just been listening to that today.
2: Okay.
1: But yeah, I'm going to call back. Bye.
2: Okay. Bye, Rose.
1: Thank you.
3: Bye-bye.
0: Wow. KMBA?
5: Yes. I just want to call in. Muldoon Manny was my first cousin. Was my little brother. He was the first person I've ever known. Best friend in the world. He was my favorite rapper. Sweetest soul in the world. I wish that. I wish he knew how much love and how many people loved him and cared. my Aunt Rose, my cousin Tamika, Delisa. I hurt for them. Not a person ain't through all this, but I'll never be the same. And I love them forever.
3: Thank you.
2: Yes, thank you for your call.
3: Thank you.
2: And so sorry for your loss.
3: Friday Night Mix.
6: Calling for Manny, Emmanuel. We're not calling for Emmanuel. We're calling for the tribute to Emmanuel. And we're calling from Atlanta, Georgia.
3: Yes, ma'am. Go ahead.
0: Hey.
6: Yeah, we want to hear you play something from him. We are the top-notch moms.
2: All right. I'm going to play a Muldoon Manny song right now, and I believe this particular song is my brother Cousin Zash's
3: yes.
2: favorite Muldoon Manny track. You know what it is, right?
3: Let's do it.
2: With the Diana Ross sample in it.
3: No. 90.3 KBA. All
6: right. Janine, you on there?
3: Mm-hmm.
6: My sister, me and my sister and Manny's best friend was Terry Crowder.
3: Okay, okay.
7: My son, to be quite honest, many nights in my home. We lived in Alaska, even came to Atlanta one time and spent the night here with us. So it's I can't say it's not very hard.
2: Hey, so sorry for your loss, okay? But
6: thank you.
2: We about to play some Muldoon Manny Heat right now, okay? So keep it locked, 90.3
3: KMBA. TL, baby.
6: Thank you so much. We appreciate you.
3: TL shorty.
6: Bye.
8: Yeah.

0: Is that your favorite Mo Dumani song?
1: Let me tell you something, Rich. So, like everybody else, I was having my moment, right. You know. And so I got this ritual I go through when I come to the radio station. Like everybody else, I got this ritual I go through, and I prepare myself to get on the station, and I go to this thing. And EW usually rides up with me, and she say, just go in the corner and do your thing. So I transform, Red, you know. But tonight, I didn't do that.
0: Right.
1: I just got off the elevator, and I just came in normal, and I said, I'm not going to do that tonight. And I was sitting here, and I was listening, and then his auntie called in, and now his mom then called in, and his family in Atlanta called in, his sister called in. And I got to thinking, okay, everybody can't be in this mood, Rich. I'm telling you, I got this man here as one of the GOATs to ever do this.
0: Absolutely, man.
2: Yeah.
1: So let me slip back into my form and do what I do. Ladies and gentlemen, we're not only celebrating the life, we're celebrating the man. I'm telling you, this man's gift and his talent, Rich, I got him on the mountain.
2: As do I.
0: How many summers did he dominate, Ash?
1: He dominated, I know, 14 and 15.
2: It was three.
1: I want to say 16. 14, 15, 16.
2: Yep.
1: No, it might be 13, 14, 15, for sure.
2: Yeah, there was three for sure.
1: Dominated.
2: Yep.
1: Mo Dumani songs you could still play today, as we're going to demonstrate all night tonight, ladies
0: absolutely,
1: and gentlemen.
0: Absolutely. Yes. 90.3 KMBA phone lines are blowing up.
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3: He slipped back into my phone.
4: Hi, this is Shalisa, Manny's little sister.
2: Hello.
4: Hi, how y'all doing?
2: Good, how are you?
4: I'm doing well. Thank you for this beautiful tribute to my brother. It means the world to not only Manny, but his loved ones as a brother, a friend, a grandson, a son, and a father. So shout out to my brother. Shout out to Alaska for putting all of this on. And most of all, shout out to his children for being so resilient.
2: Yes.
4: And continuing to push through even though this tragedy has happened.
2: Well, we are definitely praying for you and your family.
1: Let me tell you something, Rich.
0: Oh, man, somebody's got their phone.
4: And also, I know my brother is right in heaven, second lining with our dad, because that was one of his best, biggest supporters. He would go around, down all the way to New Orleans, back at home, and be like, Mo Dumani, that's my son.
0: Absolutely. Rose was a proud mother. Hey, real quick, yes, before we let you go, a favorite memory of your brother?
4: My favorite memory of my brother is when I was a young adult and I graduated from Morgan State University in 2021 in Baltimore. And my family surprised me by flying him in for my graduation.
2: Mm.
4: And this was during COVID, so I really, you know, I didn't know what the graduation looked like, but Manny came and we had a time.
1: We partying right now in the club for him right now in the city as we live on the radio.
2: He's partying himself.
1: Yeah, we partying right now. The city is going, we going good for him right now. I just want everybody to know that we going good for him right now.
4: Yeah, thank y'all.
2: You are very welcome.
0: God bless you.
4: And my favorite song is Time.
0: Okay. He's got so many, but yes. Thank you so much.
4: All right, thank
0: and
4: y'all. Yeah,
0: God bless you.
4: Take care of himself.
0: Absolutely.
2: You too.
4: All right, thanks. Bye.
0: All right, big things popping on a Friday night, 90.3 KMBA. Phone lines are absolutely positively wide open for your favorite Muldoon Manny memory, 907-279-5622.
1: Can I do mine?
0: Absolutely.
1: Okay.
0: I thought sounds good, no?
1: No, I'm going to do my favorite Muldoon memory.
0: Okay.
1: So Muldoon Manny has started this thing called, what was it called, The Cypher?
2: Mm-hmm.
0: Right, right.
1: Remember
0: right.
1: the freestyle? Yeah. What's it called? He escorted the freestyle thing, and he was so involved in this, and he was so animated about it. Like, he really wanted this to go off. So he came down to the radio station. He did the interview. I remember it was him. It was Maxim Mills. It was Young Block. It was Heat was in the building. So it was all these guys. We're doing the freestyle and everything. And Reg played a beat that we always play for the freestyle. And Manny got so mad. He said, every time we come up here, y'all play that beat. Y'all not going to do that to me. Y'all not going to do that to my event. You going to play me something different. And he was so animated about it. Like, he really wanted to, like, yeah, let's go. We got real rappers. We can really go. We can really go. And that was the first time anybody had ever came down to the radio station and did something like that. That's my favorite memory.
2: He came down here.
1: KNBA 90.3. Let's do it.
5: Hey.
1: Hey.
5: This is Aunt Linda.
1: I told you, raise the
5: man. Aunt Linda. It's on the phone.
0: Hey, Aunt Linda.
5: Hey, Reggie. Do you know who this is?
0: I do. I do. I do.
5: You do realize Rose is my big sister, which is Manny's my nephew.
0: Absolutely.
1: It's Aunt Linda. Absolutely. I know who that is.
0: I think I had a crush on Linda.
1: I think so.
0: I did, right, Linda?
1: No,
5: you had a crush on me. I didn't know, but hey, you did tell me. You did make it known to me later.
0: I did. I let everybody know now.
5: This is Aunt Linda.
1: Hey, she said, yes, you did.
5: You want me to put Reggie? Okay.
1: Yes, you did.
5: That's my life. Story of my life.
0: How you doing, Linda? You good?
5: I'm good. I just left Anchorage not long ago.
0: Okay.
5: I'm coming back.
0: All right.
5: I'm coming back, baby.
0: Okay. All right.
5: Yeah, this is devastating.
0: It is. He was one of the best to ever do it. He's touched so many people in the city.
5: Absolutely.
0: It's just terrible. It's just devastating news. And it's only right that we, do the tribute to one of the best to ever do it in the 907, Muldoon Manny.
5: Absolutely. My little big-cheeked, little big-head boy. That's how I look at him, but y'all may see him differently. Aunt Linda, you gonna come sleep with me, please?
1: I do. And I am one of the ones that do see him differently. I see him as different. I feel like today's times with all the people and all the things that we're going through and all the creative people, it's hard to be the best at anything. Because so many people do anything. Like, it's hard to be the best rapper, the best comedian, the best joker, the best stage, the best anything, Reg, just right now. But, ma'am, I want you to know right now, I have him as the best.
5: Let me tell you what he is the best at.
1: Do it to me.
5: Gift. I told my Manny. He had a gift with kids. He came to visit me when he surprised Jaleesa for her graduation. I was living in Maryland at the time. And he came to my house because he had done a little surprise thing for her over there, too. And my grandson was acting out. And he took him outside and rolled around in the front yard. We got pictures and videos of this. Of him and Zayden. And he had a gift for kids. That's why he had so many. Because he had a gift for kids. I mean, like... I talked to him when he had Rocket. He and I had a big talk about how the dreams that he had for Rocket, the name,
6: hey,
5: that he's straight Rex, to the moon, baby, straight
6: I
5: to the moon.
6: Call the station, man, and share your favorite movie.
5: Mm-hmm. So,
1: yeah, I just know he got six children.
5: He had six. and they all look like him. Any no questions about it? No questions. Especially that Boston. Oh my God, that Boston looked just like the man that used to say, "Aunt Linda, you gonna come sleep with me, please?"
1: I'm telling you, we lost one of the greats.
5: That rocket is straight to the moon, baby. That's where your dreams are. That's where your daddy wants you to go. Straight,
6: all right, bro.
5: Straight to the moon. You over the top.
1: Over the top.
5: Over the top. And then he had wanted to graduate this year in Texas, winter. I can't give all the names of all the kids right now, but he loved every last one of my saw pictures of all us. Every one of them, he would send pictures to me of all of them. He was so proud of all his kids.
0: Hey, Linda, not to cut you short, but the phone lines are blowing up, and we want to shout out.
5: I bet they're blowing up. Yeah. Okay, Reggie.
0: But,
5: I'll be here this summer. Maybe you can take me on that date you wanted to.
1: Talk to
0: yeah,
1: me.
0: Yeah.
1: Please tell me.
5: If you're allowed to, baby, because I know you're probably busy.
1: Please tell me when you get here. Please tell me. I want all the details. I want everything.
5: I love you all. I'll talk to you later.
0: I'm going to take you out to eat, Linda. All right.
5: All righty, baby.
0: All right. Bye.
5: Bye-bye.
0: All right, Friday Night Mix, who's this?
7: Yeah, this is JJ.
0: Hey, what's your favorite Muldoon Manny memory?
7: You know, probably when we went down to Texas to perform. We opened up for Trina and Lil Scrappy. I always got to be his hype man. I'm Manny's little cousin.
0: Oh, that's dope. That's dope. That's dope.
7: But, man, that was a good time. Got to see him in his element performing. Open up for Trina. He was trying to throw his draws at her. He was so excited to see her, you know. But, yeah, that was probably one of my favorite Muldoon Manny memories.
0: Man, we appreciate you calling, man. Not trying to cut you short, but the phone lines are blowing up. Everybody's loving Manny, man. But thank you so much for the call.
7: Yeah, appreciate you.
0: All right.
1: Let's do it, Friday Night Mix.
8: Hello?
1: Yes, sir.
8: What's up with it, Ash?
1: What's happening, boss? Who this?
8: It's Duckman.
1: You know it got to be a special moment for Duck to call in.
0: Absolutely,
1: quack,
0: quack. Man. Absolutely.
8: Man, for sure. Rest in peace, my dog. Muldoon Manny.
1: I saw an interview that you just did with Starboy. And the week before that, you was also down here. And you also had Muldoon Manny on your Mount Rushmore.
8: For sure.
2: Yep.
8: Sure. He started his way, I think, like, being relevant on what's going on, making music for today, but locally. You know what I'm saying? His music could have played anywhere and went. You know what I'm saying?
0: Yeah.
8: My favorite Muldoon Manny moment, though?
0: Absolutely, man. Please do.
8: But one, the last one that stick out the most, I did a show in Seattle, and he came to my show. And I was trying to tell him, like, come backstage. He's like, nah, bro, I want to watch it from the prep. So I'm like, all right. And I get on stage, and he's in the crowd, bro, and he's like, loudest person in the crowd.
0: That's what I'm talking about.
8: And I was like, damn. Like, we both wanted to do this, so it was kind of like, I thought he was living his music, like, dream vicariously. Because I ain't talked to Manny every day, but he stayed tapping in with me. You know what I'm saying? Every little move I made, you can see you did that. Oh, I see you did this. Oh, I see you see him. He went overseas. Like, he always been tapping in with me, and I always be like, come get on one of these songs, bro. I'll put you on my album. Like, you know, we should bring the city back and shoot a video and turn it up. You know, but I don't know. It never happened.
0: Yeah, Duck, man, it's just so hard to even put in perspective that this dude is gone, man.
2: Facts.
0: I mean, I'm just, everybody's numb right now, man. Just it's just unbelievable.
8: Yeah, I think everybody's still in shock.
0: Yeah, for
2: yeah,
0: sure.
2: Yeah, for sure, for sure.
8: It's like, Manny was such an energetic soul.
2: Happy.
8: That is like that energy can't die. You know?
2: Well, we going up over here for him. They going up over there at Al's for him. Everybody listening, tuning in.
8: I'm about to go to Al's right now.
1: Cool. Yeah, we just left from down there. It's going down there. Everybody down there.
2: Yep.
8: Yeah, I'm about to pull up right now.
1: Bet we're going to do our thing. We're going to slide.
8: Rest in peace, small dude Manny, man.
0: Absolutely.
8: He's died.
0: Yeah.
8: PA legend, man.
0: All right. Appreciate the call, Doc.
2: Much love, Doc.
1: Doc.
8: All right.
1: Doc got that new stuff.
2: KNBA
9: 90.3. Hi, this is Aaliyah. I'm Yanni's second daughter. I just want to say thank you for doing this. This is really sweet.
2: Oh, you're welcome.
9: And, yeah, I have, like, many good memories with my dad. He's, like, I used to go over there over the summer with my siblings. Hello?
2: Yeah.
1: That was it? You used to go over there for the summer? That's all you wanted me to know?
9: Yeah.
1: All right, then.
2: I know. I was waiting. I thought there was more to the story. I'm sorry, sweetie.
1: No, that was it. She wanted you to know that.
9: Yeah, I wanted to tell you guys. Spread the world.
2: Hey. We're here for it.
1: Some of the best summers ever.
2: Yes, your dad was an amazing man. So, and we talk about him a lot up here at the station. He's very well known. Everybody loves him. Everybody loves his music. So he will definitely be remembered.
9: Yes, I thank you guys for keeping him alive.
0: Absolutely, absolutely. Well, we appreciate the call. Not to cut you short, but the phone lines are blowing up. But he was an incredible, incredible individual and one of the best to do it up here.
1: Let's do it. Slide him with another one, Red. Slide him with another one. Another call. Friday Night Mix.
10: Hey, how y'all doing? My name's Terry. I was a real good friend of my dude, Manny. I just wanted to call in and show my love to him. I know he got his family and everything calling in. So, call from ATL. That was a real good friend of mine. Me and his homies truly miss him and stuff like that. And we really appreciate y'all doing this for him, too.
0: Absolutely.
2: No problem.
1: We're going to do this all night, man. I appreciate you. I didn't make you stay up for no reason, sir.
10: Yeah, I appreciate it, man. I had my lawn set on 2 a.m. I was like, I saw 10 p.m. I'm like, God, I forgot Anchor's 4 hours behind.
2: I love it. Yeah. I love it. I love it. I love it.
1: We ain't behind. Y'all just too far in advance. That's all.
10: Yeah, that was my homie for real, for real. You know, when I moved up there, he was the first friend I had. I was trying everything to come back to the silk. But he made it comfortable for me, man. Me and him became friends and, you know, introduced me to a lot of people.
0: That's what's up.
10: And I just got a lot of love for Manny, man. Really hate that he gone and this is going on right now. Me and his homies are really feeling it right now. And, you know.
1: Let me ask you a question, sir. Because it's just me and you right now, and you was his best friend. You was with him down to Music Time. Let me ask you a question right now. Since it's 2 in the morning, you delusional. You ain't really thinking clearly. Let me ask you a question. Did you really like his music?
10: Oh, yeah. I love his music. That was my dog. For real. He came down here and performed at Coast to Coast at 1. He performed I Got a Lot, I Need Some Mo. That's my favorite song by him.
0: That's what's up. Hey, appreciate the call. Not trying to cut you short, but the phone lines are blowing up.
10: Oh, y'all already know, man. I know everybody calling in.
0: Oh, absolutely.
10: I just want to say something real quick. That's all, bro. I appreciate y'all, man. Y'all take care. Y'all have a good night.
0: All right, man. Thank you.
1: Appreciate you, man. Chill.
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11: Hey, how you doing? This is Manny, President Marcus.
2: Hey, Marcus.
11: You got to do it the right way. My cousin was the real. He was the realest. And
0: for sure.
11: Like I said, if y'all not talking his language, I need to hear y'all say his shit. Talking his language. Say that shit, yo. I called it a little earlier. I'm down, I apologize, but I'm back now. Turned up for the fans. Just for y'all know. He already said it in beans. He told the name of the kid. So all the names is there. All the baby. Boston Beans, I got you, baby. Winston Jordan the leader. Abel. Rocky, I love y'all, man. I love y'all. Turn up for my cuz, yo. Turn up. I'll be back in the town soon.
0: We got you, fam.
2: Yep.
1: Cousin Ash, activated. I heard what you said. Don't worry about it. I am activated. Reg, activate me.
0: Appreciate the call, sir.
1: Yes.
0: 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It's a beautiful night in Anchorage, Alaska, but it's a somber night because one of the best to ever do it is no longer with us, the incredible Muldoon Manny. E-Double, I will play your favorite Muldoon Manny song next.
2: Wait, before you play it.
1: Let's do it.
2: So the first time I met Muldoon Manny, and I just posted about this, the first time I met Muldoon Manny was at the Northway Mall at the Alaska Music Leaders Expo.
0: Right, I remember that.
2: Yes, and he played.
0: He had on a bow tie, yeah.
2: Yep, and he performed Ratchet.
0: Yeah.
1: Yes.
2: And then he performed Heartless. And I fell in love with them two songs. Heartless is still to this day my favorite. But those two songs, yeah, when I first met him. And ever since then, every time I see him, he would give me a hug. He said, what up, E?
1: We holding Heartless because Heartless is the number one song ever to come out of Alaska. Heartless is the best song ever. We holding that one. But until that time, Rez, let's go.
0: We're going to hang on to it?
1: You don't want to do it now?
0: No.
1: Okay. We're going to hold on. Right. Hold it. We're going to say that one.
2: Wait, what?
1: Because that's going to be the one that break me down right there. We're going to hold on to Heartless.
0: Yeah. So, Ash.
1: Let's do it.
0: The track that Manny did with Jay Reader, man. We used to kill that, man.
1: Let's go, man.
0: You remember this? It goes a little something like...
1: Muldoon Manny, family everywhere. Let's turn up. Y'all ready? We ready. Let's go. Cousin Ash activated. He double in the building. Reggie Ward, I am, he is, we are 90.3 KNBA. Muldoon, we got you. Let's go.
12: Hello. Yeah. All right. Give me 5 minutes. I'm right around the corner.

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2: Hey.
1: Hey.
3: Jasmine. Hey.
1: I know you.
2: I hope so.
1: How you know this fella called Mo Doom Manny?
3: What?
2: Oh, okay. Man, the love for Manny goes back deep. I think Reggie knows back in the earliest days of doing the hip-hop awards and just getting started with all the music activities. Manny was always there, supportive, showing up, hustling. He's the only person I know that could just rap hard lyrics with a smile. And, you know, no matter what happened in community and business and the awards, he always showed up and showed love. So it wouldn't be,
0: for sure.
2: It wouldn't even be right to not be able to call and just show that love. Like, Manny, it was an undeniable time with him.
3: Do you have a favorite Mold and Manny song?
2: So I'm going to laugh and say it. Was it Ratchet, Eric? And I think it's because when I was doing my first
0: hey.
2: At Northway Mall, me and Manny had a whole...
0: That's the argument. Song that officially kicked it off for Manny was Ratchet. So
3: I just talked about that moment, too.
0: We should play that for Jazz.
2: Going back and forth at Northway Mall, like, Manny, should we play this in front of the kids? Like, the Jazz. I'm going to do radio edit. I'm like, okay, let's go.
0: No doubt. Yeah. It's just so unbelievable to just think that this guy is no longer with us. I mean, I'm just like real numb right now. It's been great that his family, his mom, his aunts have been calling. And I can just imagine what they're going through right now.
2: I'm just praying for them and his family. I just hope that they know they raised an amazing man.
1: Yes.
2: And his impact and his legacy is undeniable.
1: Yes.
2: And it's nothing but love. And I just hope that as his kids grow and come of age as well, they just know how amazing their dad was and that they got a whole community around them who really loves all of them, from his family, the kids, everybody.
3: I love how everybody's turning up for him right now. And that's I think, if anything, he'd definitely be happy about that. Everybody's turning up for him.
0: For sure. So, Jazz, in your radio DJ voice, go ahead and introduce Ratchet by Mo Doom Manny. Go ahead.
2: Oh, Lord. Okay. All right. So next up, we have the one, the only, Mo Doom Manny kicking it off with his inaugural hit that started it all, Ratchet.
0: Let's get it, Jazz.
3: You better go with the big
0: 90.3
3: words.
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1: Let's go, family.
3: Hey.

0: Swag.
1: Mind you, slinging birds on that chirp, chirp. Hallelujah, church.
0: Hallelujah.
1: I'm just an east side on my turf.
0: East side. Yeah.
1: All that stunting get you ride, ride,
0: ride, yeah.
1: Tommy Guns, this the mine, mine. Money over.

0: All right. Guess who's calling, man? And he's kicking bars right now, and he's on the line. Money on the track.
1: Hey. Reggie, what's up? Cousin what Ash, how y'all doing?
2: There he is right there, my favorite white boy. What's that?
1: Man, what's good, bro? What's good?
3: How you doing?
1: Man, just, kind of tore up about the news. Definitely want to send my condolences to, you know, Manny's family, definitely the kids. Don't know really what to say. It's difficult, you know, dealing with something like this, but I'm very thankful for the year that me and Manny had in the studio, and working with Manny was one of my favorite things. Just being creative, it was a good time, you know. And then getting to hear it on the radio and out at shows after we create something, it was an amazing experience. Yeah, man, that Ratchet, man. The day he asked me to edit that song for him, I was like, bro, how? Yeah, if you guys ever heard the dirty version of that song, I know a lot of us have, but man.
0: Oh, yeah. Oh, yeah. We have. So I think you've shared the story with us before, man, but it's been a minute, man. So tell us how you and Manny got together to create all this incredible music. How'd you guys hook up?
1: I gotta thank, a bunch of my buddies I went to high school with, guys in the top notch ballers, Nolia, Dio, Rio, MD, Samaj, UNT. We were outside after basketball practice one day, and Manny pulled up in I think it was a Ford Expedition or something back then, and Doug introduces me. He's like, yo, he makes music too. So we ended up stopping by the studio and just clicked, you know. It was a perfect match, essentially, you know. We're both on Muldoon. We're both real nearby. We're both east side. So it worked out really well.
2: Manny was the best.
3: Indeed.
1: Yes. That guy was incredible, man. That just the way his charisma was on another level, especially for, you know, back then. People weren't doing what he was doing as far as, you know, the style and the flows that he had.
3: Facts.
2: So what was the club on Muldoon? It's the Pink Cadillac now, but before it was the Pink Cadillac, it was the
0: It was the Whale's Tail.
3: No, not that one. The Last Frontier.
2: The Last Frontier.
0: Yeah. Mm-hmm. Yep.
2: The Last Frontier. So we was doing something in there one night, and Muldoon Manny was outside, and he was like, Ash, come to the car, come to the car. And I was like, what's up? He said, man, you got to hear my new music. You got to hear my new music. So I said, okay, cool. So we went to the car to get it, but the music was under his shoes. Like he had his stuff in the car. Like, he was like, nah, Ash, you got to hear the music, though. You got to hear the music. Don't mind the shoes. Don't mind the shoes. Move the clothes out the way. You got to hear the music. I got to get to it under the bag. Yep. And we sat in the car outside the club, and we just listened to his new music while it was going on in the whole thing, all his stuff in the car. But he didn't want to talk about none of that. All he wanted to talk about was music. And that's what I loved about Manny. When it was music time, It was music. So I know you got some unreleased songs over there. Man. You know you do. That's why you giggle.
3: You probably got enough to do a album or something.
1: I've got, last I counted, I've got over 150 songs over here.
3: Wow.
1: So I'm definitely going to sort through those and see if we can get it.
3: We need a Manny mix.
1: Yeah. You know, with so, the family and everything, I'd like to, you know, do something with them eventually.
3: Yeah, that'd be
0: you
3: dope.
0: Should. I mean, that idea that we talked about the other day, Brian, man, I think you should do it, man.
1: Definitely.
2: Can I throw my idea on the table?
1: Since
2: you do have the material, and we have been through this before with Pac and the Biggies and the Big Puns and before, here's what I suggest. I suggest you take them songs and we open them up and we put the locals on it and we make the Muldoon Manny like remix tribute album.
3: Like a mixtape?
2: Like a mixtape, but all original Manny voices and beats, because you are the producer for Muldoon Manny. I want all the listeners to know, understand, we're not just talking to a regular person. We're talking to the man that produced. Nah, because we got a lot of people listening tonight.
1: I'm just a regular person too, brother.
3: Come on now. You know you're not.
2: No, you're not. These hits we playing tonight came out of Shoestring Studios, man.
0: So, that's a fact.
3: Yes.
2: So we got a lot of people listening, so I don't want them just to think we talking to a regular caller. This is the producer behind everything that deals with the man. So I know you got some. So that's my idea. Just open it up a little bit. Little bits and pieces here. Give Duck 16. Give Ish 4 bars. Ish only need 4 bars. Don't give him no more.
3: You better stop, bro.
2: I don't know what Reg's idea was, but that's what I suggest. I think E Double would do the intro.
3: Okay, yep, I can do that.
0: Money was talking about, just like he said earlier, he's got so much Muldoon Manny and Avery music that he was thinking about.
1: Yeah, shout out Ghost. Rest in peace, my dog.
3: Yes.
0: So, but he was thinking about releasing it and giving all the proceeds to their families.
2: As he should. Fire. What he gonna do with it? I told y'all.
3: Fire.
2: He supposed to do that. Yes. I told y'all, Money, my favorite white boy. He can't fight, boy. You better get him.
3: Stop it.
2: Boy, you better do
3: it. Don't let him talk to you like that, Money.
2: You better do it.
3: Money's but, cool.
2: But real quick, Money, on the side note, real important, man. We are doing this thing called the Retiree Hall of Fame. And of course, Muldoon Manny is the first person going into, well, he's my nominee for the first person to go into the Hall of Fame. We're retiring all the best rappers and all the best songs. But I also suggested that we retire also the producers of those songs that are local. So with Muldoon Manny going into the hall being the first, which would make you the official first producer.
3: No, not.
2: Why?
3: No, you would not be the because you played your songs first.
2: Right, but if Muldoon Manny's first, right, Reg? Wouldn't his producer be the first producer?
0: But you're getting the two mixed up.
3: Yeah,
0: you're getting the two mixed up.
3: You are. Yeah,
1: I gotta retire first, or
0: let's separate the songs from the artists.
3: Exactly. So there's actually two. There's supposed to be. Mom. You're supposed to. So what it's really supposed to be is there. If your song is 10 years or older, then it would be retired. And then there's something separate as to where the artist. Now do you remember?
2: Okay.
0: Hey, Money, man. I don't agree with it, man.
3: Because that means Reg would go first. And we can't do that because he's a legendary core DJ.
1: Yeah.
2: Somebody on this phone would go first.
1: Reg got a lot of tenure, so he definitely.
2: But on another note, Mr. Money, I would like to thank you for the work that you did with Mr. Muldoon and giving us the classics that we have and that we had on, man. Let's give him your flowers right now, bruh. Real talk, man, right? Because, you know, we lose them like we lose them. Like Red Tech said the other day, rappers die every day.
0: So, can we give Money a nice round of applause?
2: Let's do it to him officially.
1: Oh, man, y'all just did. Y'all don't get it.
2: Let's do it right there for the man.
3: You know he's smiling. You know he's happy.
0: Man.
1: Yeah.
0: Hey, Money, man, real quick, man. Got to put you on the spot, bro. Favorite Muldoon Manny song that came out of Shoestrings?
1: Man, I almost got to go with Ratchet, man.
3: We gonna keep a tally. Hold on, we gonna keep a tally score of what's going on.
1: Yeah, Ratchet was one of those
0: classic, man.
3: Okay, what's your second favorite?
1: Second favorite? Oh, you're gonna do that to me, huh?
2: Put him on the spot.

0: definitely right.
1: Huh?
0: Heartless. I like that one a lot.
1: That's my song.
2: Saving Heartless. Mm-hmm. Heartless was recorded at Shoestring?
0: Yeah, actually it was.
2: Look at this, ladies.
1: With Nikki.
2: Ladies and gentlemen, I'm telling you,
0: none of them too. When that one came out, that's one of the first ones we worked on, I believe.
1: That is my favorite Muldoon Manny song. And then comes Ratchet and sounds good.
2: That's a lie, but it sounds good. You said you never cheat on me.
1: That's a lie, but it sounds good.
2: You said you'll never leave.
1: That's a lie, but you know what? It sounds good.
2: Yeah,
1: rest in peace, man.
2: Yes.
3: All right, Money Man, appreciate the call, man. Phone lines are blowing up, man. But you of all people, man, you had to call in, bro.
1: Yes, good to hear your voice. Good to hear your voice.
0: Yeah, rest in peace, Muldoon, man.
3: Absolutely. All right, bro. All right, big things popping on a Friday night. It's the official Muldoon Manny tribute.
1: Celebration
3: tribute. I like celebration. Yeah. Phone lines are wide open, 907-279-5622, 279-KMBA. And we're going to officially bring back shout-outs as well now that we got the phone situation squared away. So
2: felt good to you, huh?
3: Yeah.
2: Felt good to you,
3: man. We had a lot of good times, man.
1: Can I say something real quick? For all of our people on vacation, if you are listening and you want to send a tribute out to Muldoon Manny, please send us mail at 3600 San Geronimo. At what is it? Suite 480? Yes, Suite 480. So 3600 San Geronimo. Suite 480, Anchorage, Alaska, 99508. If you send those in, we will make sure that they get read.
3: Absolutely. So let's take it back to the phone.
2: Starbucks, I got your letter, man. I got one in the mail coming for you, man. I just ain't got no stamps. Hold on. Friday Night Mix.
4: Yurt.
3: Who's this?
1: Yurt.
4: Yo, my name is James Jackson IV.
3: What's
4: AKA
3: good?
4: AKA TJ, AKA T-Rex, AKA whatever you want to address me as if you see me.
3: All right. What's your favorite Muldoon Manny memory?
4: My favorite Muldoon memory, if I had to put it out, would be the 3 years he lived with me and my brother Ghost down in Houston.
3: Nice.
4: I say three, maybe two and a half.
3: Okay.
4: Now, rewind back to 2003. My man just came home, and I used to take the computer from my parents' house to his parents' house just to record freestyles and everything else. Flash forward to Houston. We just living life. My life was like a memory of a black version of Dude, Where's My Car? And How High, mixed with East God and Muldoon Manny.
3: That's what's up.
4: And at the time, there was no social media. Everything we was doing, we wasn't recording for anybody else to partake in. Now, flash forward to 2012, my mom turned 50, and I moved back to Anchorage, Alaska, and I started working in television. Ratchet had the city on fire.
3: Oh, for sure.
4: Ratchet had the city on fire. And I couldn't believe that it was actually happening the way that it was. I say that, like, humbly. Every resource that I had, I put behind the squad. Money, Manny, East God, and everything else on top of that.
3: That's when there
4: was
3: right
4: a blank in programming,
3: right.
4: I was like, hey, Manny, we got an hour of programming on television. We got to get you on.

0: And even if it was only 20 minutes worth of content, we had to fill an hour's worth of television.
1: That part.
0: The circumstances suck. My heart goes out to all the families involved. It breaks my damn soul, actually. Apologize for cussing. I look at my bro and my brother from another mother, a.k.a. Maldu Manny, in them purple vests, and it takes me back to my wedding day. My brother was my best man, and Manny was my role dog. Cousin Ash.
2: Yes, sir.
0: I got freestyle published on YouTube of him just coming up there doing him after all that he had done.
1: I remember you used to come up here with that camera. Yeah, I sure do. I sure do.
0: I apologize for calling in lit because I know the city's going up right now. And I done moved out to Wasilla. So I'm just posted up in the crib. I poured out a bottle of Don Julio for my bro, and I poured out a bottle for Maldu Manny.
1: Absolutely.
0: I appreciate y'all, Miss Rose. My heart goes out to you, Tamia, the president of Bartlett, or vice president, because my recollection might get mixed up. It was stupid, but impactful. And I want to put the bed, y'all saying he's one of the best.
2: Talk to me.
0: No, no. Now you talking, ass. What's up?
2: Come on, talk to me. Finish your statement. What you about to say? Go ahead.
0: No, no, no. Bro, look. I'm sorry. Again, I apologize because I'm four lit right now. Four lit right now. Money called in.
2: Yeah.
0: Terry called in.
1: Absolutely.
0: The fam called in.
1: Yes.
0: I've been going through 20 years worth of music over the last 72 hours. I got mixtapes from me and Manny going back and forth doing things before the social media era. I thank everybody for showing love. Reggie, Ash.
2: Yes, sir.
0: Double E, if I'm not mistaken.
3: E double.
0: E double. Double E, I'm dyslexic, autistic, all the above.
3: And you're still amazing.
1: Hey, hey, we appreciate the call, man. Not trying to cut you short, man, but the phone lines is blowing up on us.
0: Peace and love. Thank you all. One life, one love. Keep fighting the good fight 24 hours at a time.
1: Absolutely. Take care.
0: Terry called me.
2: I did not mix.
4: Hi, my name's Janae. I'm calling in. As one of Emmanuel's cousins.
2: How you doing?
4: And, I'm all right.
2: You all right?
4: Yeah, I'm all right.
2: You know we gonna make it.
4: Yeah. Okay. I'm calling in from where we at now in Atlanta, Georgia, but Charlotte, North Carolina as well. And I have so many memories of my cousins, and I miss him so much. Manny was my...
1: Just share one memory.
4: Oh.
1: We'll take one.
4: Okay. I just remember Manny was my cousin. He always included me. I remember we would go to... what's the base gym? On Fort Richardson, and we'd go play basketball all the time. And he would never let me sit on the sidelines. So he would always make me play with him. And people would always tell me that I couldn't play because I was a girl. But he said, "Not my cousin's playing." And so he helped me with my game. I made it to college, Division One.
3: Nice.
4: I wore 21, as many would want me to. But yeah. That's my big cousin. I miss him, and I love him so much.
1: Okay. We got another special call, so we're going to have to let you go, but thank you so much.
4: Okay, thank you.
1: Bye. All right, Friday Night Mix. Is this Mario?
4: they hung up on me for Mara Charmer.
2: Yes, yes. Yes.
1: KMBA.
4: I apologize. I'm trying to get my boy Mario on the line.
1: Yes. All right, all right.
2: Yes, yes, yeah, we yeah, did.
3: Yeah, wow.
4: Yeah, hang tight.
2: This man got a representative card for him. We got to wait to get this man on the phone. Yes, yes, I hung up on you. Yes, ma'am.
3: Sorry.
1: She said.
3: She said, they hung up on me.
2: And then she knew who was on the phone. Yes, ma'am, I hung up. Click, clack. Click, clack. Yes, the NBA champion is calling. Yes, ma'am. Click, clack. I'll call you back.
3: Sorry, ma'am. That was with, respectfully. Sorry.
1: Respectfully.
5: Respectfully.
1: 90.3 KMBA. That was funny.

0: Hey, two on the line. Hold on, hold on, Mario.
1: It's for you, though. It's
0: for the city. No, no, no, hold on.
2: Can you hear me?
0: Merging the calls right now.
2: All right.

0: What we doing? Waiting for him to transfer?
1: All right. Friday Night Mix, who's this?
2: It's Mario Chalmers.
1: Mario, what's good, man? Thank you so much for calling, man. Man, we good, man. How you doing, bro?
2: I'm good, man. You know, a little devastated by the news.
1: No doubt, man. So, man, I know you and Manny go back, man. So, favorite Muldoon Manny memory, bro?
2: My favorite Muldoon memory is going to be when he first called me when I got to Miami. He told me he wanted to do the music seriously, and he wanted to come out there and record. So I flew him out to Miami. I took him to Circle House, and he came out there and recorded a couple songs. He turned the whole South Beach up.
1: That's what's
2: up. And I was just proud of him. He just like knew that he could really do something with this music thing. He'd keep going. He could take it serious. He could be something special. And then he went back home with a different energy. And, you know, like you said, 2014, 15, 16, he was killing. That's when he just left Miami. So his confidence was sky high. And, you know, I was just happy to see him like that and just be proud of him.
1: Oh, man, he definitely held down the city, man, for those summers, man. I mean, it's just kind of unreal for me just to think, man, that he's no longer with us. And all of us up here, Mario, we have him on our Mount Rushmore as far as rappers from the 907. There's no dispute, no argument, no disagreement. He's one of the best to ever do it from up here. He's on everybody's Mount Rushmore.
2: Yeah, he's definitely on mine. So I got him as the number one rapper from Alaska. Definitely holding it down as much as he can. So that's my guy.
1: No doubt.
0: Let me get to him, Reg, because I've been waiting to get to Mario for a long time. Mario been dodging me for a long time, man. I've been waiting to get to Mario for years. He don't even know I've been on his heels. I'm talking Bartlett High School, man. Hey, appreciate you, boss. How you doing, man?
2: I'm good. How you doing?
0: Listen, man, Muldoon Manny got this verse in his song when he said he was living with you in Miami and Tiana Taylor lived next door and he went to a house and asked to borrow a cup of sugar.
2: Hey, that's true, though.
0: That's a true story?
2: That's a true story.
3: Oh, my
2: goodness. I think he was making some, it was either some oodles and noodles or some oatmeal. And I was just like, bro, we about to go to a different restaurant. He was just like, I got to eat this. And I was like, go next door, get some sugar. He went next door, got some sugar, came back. And he was just being Manny.
1: That is really a true story, Mario?
3: Wow.
2: Yeah, that's really a true story.
1: That's crazy. Wow. That sounds something like Manny would do, though.
2: Definitely. You know how Manny was. He always going to be himself.
1: No doubt.
0: Mr. Chalmers, I want you to know that I'm a true fan of yours, too, from Bartlett High School. We represent a lot of the same things, sir. That Kansas thing, okay, I'm a little LSU on that one. But but you put us on the map when you hit that on D-Rose. I'm not going to even play with you.
2: I mean, you know, I appreciate it. I always do
0: they try to downplay. They try to downplay the things you do, man. But I tell people they forget to remember, this man was not only on the team. He's the starting point guard.
1: That part.
0: On the team.
2: Yeah,
0: it's different to be the 12th man on the bench. I've been the 12th man on Bartlett High. You don't know how that feels, but you don't know nothing about that, sir. But, yeah, I was that one.
2: No, I don't know nothing about that one.
0: I used to be down there. I used to be on the dude when y'all was up by 20. I used to look at the coach and be like, it's about my time.
2: Oh, yeah, that's perfect time to go in.
0: Yeah, y'all up by 20. I can shoot two times before he pulled me out. I'm good. I'm good on that, sir. But I really, really appreciate the call, man. I thank you. Even that time you spent with Muldoon Manny, I remember when he went down there and he came back with them projects and he was talking about how good you was treating him. And I was like, that's Muldoon treatment right there. That's
1: absolutely.
2: Man, that's my brother, man. That's always going to be family.
0: Blue Hall Boys.
2: The rest of his family, his kids, his mom, and everybody.
1: No doubt. When you coming home, Mario?
2: I'm working on some things, so hopefully next summer I'll be up there.
1: That's what's up. That's what's up.
2: So I'm trying to put up something together.
0: One more quick question, man. Personally, between me and you, the lady that got in contact with you, what's her position? Who's that?
2: Miss Trina Bailey.
0: Yeah.
2: She helped me do stuff with my foundation, so she's good people.
0: Okay, I got to get me one of them. I got to get one of them. I don't. My celebrity status is not that high. You can actually reach me. I need somebody to transfer my calls.
2: She's in Alaska, so you can reach out to her until I sent you.
0: Appreciate you. Thank you, sir. Cause it's too easy to get a hold of me. I need somebody. Oh, I'll tell you, this man is the definition of Muldoon treatment, Red. I'm trying to tell you, man.
1: Mario, man, we appreciate you, bro. Thank you for calling in.
2: I appreciate it, man.
0: All yes, sir. Let's give him another one, man.
1: Man, I'm still laughing about old girl, man. respectfully.
0: What?
1: Yeah.
0: Yeah.
1: We are.
0: Yeah, but you can call back now. I got all the time in the world for you now.
3: What is happening right now?
0: I got all the time for you, baby girl. Call back. I'll give you what you need. But until then, we're going to rock out. Where we going with Muldoon, Rich?
1: How about a Muldoon Manny freestyle?
0: Ooh.
1: Off the top of the dome, 90.3 KMBA.
3: Sure. Yeah.

Yeah. Somewhere between I'm happy and I hate it. Somewhere between I ain't and I made it. Yeah. Somewhere between I want it and I got it.

0: So pretty much every Muldoon Manny single, and I could be wrong, but I believe he officially debuted him here as.
1: Yes, sir.
0: I remember when he debuted this one.
2: 808 on the track, you know that thing, though.
3: It's Sonny, right? Yeah. It's Sonny, right? It's only right that I

0: 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E double, Cousin Ash, showing love to the one and only Muldoon Manny. We got another call, Ash. You ready?
1: Yes, sir. Let's get him.
2: KMBA.
3: Hi, my name is Nikwa.
2: Hey.
3: I'm Manny's little cousin.
2: How you doing?
3: I just wanted to get on here and say that my cousin was the funniest person that I know. And I just loved seeing his smile and walking into my aunt's house and him just greeting me and always cracking jokes with me. I want to say I think my favorite song by him is Ratchet.
0: Absolutely.
3: Because it really embodied who he was.
0: Yeah.
3: Thank you so much for doing this for all of our family. And I just wanted to say I love you, Manny. I'm always thinking about you.
2: Wow. Man, y'all know I don't... Thank you, Mel. Thank you for calling in, right?
3: Thank
2: there.
3: You.
0: All right. God bless.
2: Listen, y'all gonna stop this. Y'all gonna cut this out, man. Y'all gonna cut this out looking for me to be. Look, y'all not gonna do this to me live on the air.
4: You have to face it sometimes.
2: I'm not gonna face nothing. Y'all not gonna do this to me live on the air. This man, family calling in, the people calling in. That's on y'all. I'm not. Hey, listen. No.
4: How dare you?
2: Sometimes,
4: sir,
2: you gotta say no. We need to bring the word no
4: not
2: back.
4: Now.
2: No.
0: All right, 90.3 KMBA. My favorite Muldoon Manny. Well,
2: yes.
0: Not my favorite, but this is probably in my top three Muldoon Manny songs, and it goes a little something like this.
5: Hello. Yeah, I told you I'll be there about 10 minutes, 15 minutes. I bet.

done things that I will not forget. But I ain't done shit that I regret. I trust in the Lord and I know he forgives. You are no better, a sin is a sin. Who are you kidding? I am not a child. Pushing my buttons, I call that a foul. Be quiet when they by themselves. Steady be popping when it's a crowd. Who is you fooling? Boy, you a fool. Do what I want, cause a rule.

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2: 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Reggie Ward, Cousin Ash.
3: Chill.
2: He called you Double E.
3: Double yes. E, that did what he called you. That did what he called you, though.
4: It is.
3: I heard him say that, too.
2: Yeah. So, I don't think we should procrastinate any longer. E Double's been patiently waiting.
4: Very
2: Ash.
4: Patiently. Very patiently.
3: She's trying.
4: Very patiently.
2: So, E Double, with your radio voice, I'll give you the opportunity to introduce your favorite Muldoon Manny song.
4: My favorite Muldoon Manny song is Heartless, featuring Miss Nikki Davis on 90.3 KMBA.
2: She did push-ups for her, right?
3: I'm trying to tell her. She looking at me for... This your moment.
2: No.
3: Nikki Davis.
4: This is one of the best.
2: I don't think he was with us, but Ash did push-ups for Nikki Davis.
4: Hey. Ooh, she got you to do push-ups, bro.
3: You know I like mine 250 and bigger. I was in there. 250 and bigger. You got me. I was in there slanging that thing, boy. You heard me? Heartless. This right here. Is this the best?
4: Yes,
3: this might
4: is.
3: Be the best song yep. from Muldoon Manny right here. No. Heartless, you hearing it right here on 90.3 KMBA. Let's go.
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6: Yeah.

0: All right, big things popping on a Friday night. Just showing love to the one and only Muldoon Manny Ash. I believe we have a special caller on the phone. Somebody that you did push-ups for.
1: Yes, Lord. Yes, Lord. Shouts out. Deuces in the building. What's happening? Deuces. KNBA.
2: Hey.
1: Some reason my arms just started shaking and my biceps got bigger. Who? That voice did something to me, Reg. Who on the phone? Hello, who this is?
2: Oh, my God. This is Nikki Davis, y'all.
1: Nikki Davis? Davis, Nikki?
2: Hey, how are you?
1: How you doing, ma?
0: Nikki, you remember what Ash did push-ups for you? You remember what Ash did push-ups
2: so
0: for you?
2: That is so funny. Listen. I remember that.
1: Listen, I'm sad we got to reconnect under these circumstances.
2: Yeah, literally, I'm crying in the car, so I'm sensitive, you know. And it's a little unfortunate, you know. But his legacy will live on, you know.
0: Absolutely.
2: With his music and all the things that he's, all the beautiful things that he's done in his lifetime, you know, his babies. My little baby cousin, you know.
0: Right.
2: And, he's definitely going to be missed. You know, his family, his friends. But he's an angel now, so. But we definitely lost a good one. He was such a good person, like such a good human. He had a beautiful soul. And, you know, he's definitely going to be missed for sure.
0: Absolutely.
2: I'm so happy that we were able to, like, create, like, beauty, you know?
0: You guys created a classic.
1: Yes.
2: We were the... Yeah, it was definitely... It's so funny because I was literally just listening to our song today. Like, literally just listening to it today. Our producer sent it to me, and I was like, literally today, I was just listening to it. We were, like, jamming to it in the car. And then everybody's hitting me up like, oh, you guys are on the radio. Like, oh, okay. Really now?
0: So
2: I'm just like, we need to run that back because yes. I need to record that.
1: Yes.
0: Okay, so.
2: Yeah, we have to run that back.
0: We will definitely, definitely run it back. But how did the collaboration between you two come about?
2: Yeah, so he, like, reached out to me. And was like, hey, like, I really need you on this song. I remember this so clearly. It's crazy. And I wound up, like, hearing the beat. I think he, like, already came up with something to the beat. And then he was like, I really need you on this. I need your voice on this. And I was like, okay, like, I got you. And, yeah, we just came up with magic. It was just, like, it flowed together so, like, beautifully. I was like, oh, yeah, this is definitely meant to be, for sure. And I just remember being in the booth. I recorded it, laid it down, and it was just magic, you know?
0: Yeah. So
2: it was beautiful.
0: We were debating, but we all think that this is probably the number one song from Manny. And we're going to give you the opportunity, Nikki, to introduce it one more time. I got it queued up.
1: But before you introduce this beautiful song, Ms. Davis, I want you to know when I listen to this song, I believe you're talking to me, and I replace Muldoon Manny in the song.
2: You are so funny. That's so funny. You just be thinking that?
1: Yes, ma'am. You talking straight to me. Okay. Matter of fact, I'm going to have Reg mute them parts.
2: Gotcha. Okay. Just put your name in the mix of what it is. Yeah, got it. Yeah.
1: Yes, ma'am. I'm just clowning. But go ahead, ma'am. Introduce the song. Let's do it.
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0: Thank you.
2: This is Manny and Nikki Davis, Heartless.
0: Right here on KNBA.
1: Deuces.
3: Thank you. up, eh?
2: What's up?
3: What you mean, what's up? Why you say it like that? You still mad?
2: I mean, it's not that I'm mad, Manny, but, like, maybe you should just come over so we can talk.
3: I'll be down. Yeah.

0: I was going through. I was going through some things in my life at that time, Miss Nikki. All I'm asking you is that sometimes, you know, I was big, then I got small, then I got big again, then the stretch marks came, then they left, and I was just going through some things. I was tall, I was short, I was 10 and a half, now I'm 10 foot, everything is going on. I'm kind of crazy right now, Miss Nikki, but look here. All I did was love you. Hurt me so bad. All we did was argue. Nikki Davis, Reds.
1: No, man, shout out to Nikki, man. That's my girl right there.
0: Yes, beautiful song.
1: Absolutely. And I think we're all in agreement that's probably the best Muldoon Manny song out of all the ones that we have, right?
2: Without her vocals, I don't think that song would be as great as it is. Not to discredit him, because I mean, the song is good, but I'm saying her vocals on there, that just made the song.
0: Oh, no. I'm just saying between that. You got to go between that one and Ratchet.
2: Or sounds good. Mm-hmm.
0: Them the top three right there.
2: If I had to put them in order, it would be Heartless. Of course, Heartless, Ratchet, Sounds Good.
0: Sound like the title of an album, but
2: Heartless, Ratchet.
1: Absolutely.
0: That's what we should call a remix with money right there. That's the name of the album right there.
2: Yeah. Heartless, Ratchet, Sounds Good?
0: Yep.
2: Sounds Good, you Heartless Ratchet.
0: The new album coming out right there.
1: All right, so we got a couple more Muldoon Manny songs, and then we're going to get out of here because we're on our way down to Al's, because there's a big Muldoon Manny tribute going down right now at Al's, and we need to be a part of that. But thank you for everybody who's called. Shout out to Manny's family and... Yes. All of his friends and everybody who's basically called and expressed their best Muldoon Manny memory, which is...
2: Yeah, tonight was good. Yeah. Y'all check on your people, you know, tell your people you love them. You know what I'm saying? You never know. Tomorrow's not promised.
0: We lost a great one musically. We all have him on our Mount Rushmore list now. He has one of the best that's ever come out of Anchorage, Alaska. He will be missed. I love and adore your music, man. I'm a super, super, super, super, super big fan. You know, and I've been saying that more than Muldoon to me. But, you know, I got the name now. I got you, bro.
2: Long live Muldoon Manning.
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0: city is mine.
1: All right, big things popping on a Friday night. Before we get out of here, and if we get in trouble, I'm going to blame it on E-Double.
2: No, you is not.
1: But
2: not today.
3: I like that, Red. Not I like today. That.
1: But
3: Tattletale.
2: Hater.
1: But, of course, my favorite Muldoon Manny song is the song that he did for me.
2: This is not my fault.
3: Okay. Yeah, we going to get trouble.
2: Deuces. You said that last time, and we didn't.
3: We get trouble. Tell you that, Deuces, you ready for this? Let's
2: it
3: go,
2: is not
3: Red.
2: My what fault, sir.
1: Yeah, so if we get in trouble, we're going to blame it on E-Double. But this
2: everybody
1: is,
2: knows better. Everybody knows better.
1: This is a track that we had fun doing. Manny came to my studio, and he, I think he only needed like maybe two or three takes on his verse. It's called B-I-T-C-H. I'm in the studio featuring Muldoon Manny, Jay Bandana, and Chris Starr.
3: Nice.
1: 90.3 KMBA. Hang on a second, Ashton.
3: Well, don't hang on back, because I got about four or five stories. You know,
1: all right, go ahead.
3: You know, I like airtime.

0: Fantastic.
1: You good over there? You holding together?
0: I'm great.
1: You making it?
0: I'm good.
1: Okay. I know it's been a long show. We getting through it tonight.
0: Yes, we are.
1: We getting through it. Do you have a Muldoon Manning moment?
0: Moment?
1: Memory? Anything?
0: Oh, besides the one I already talked about, I'd have to say, and I cannot remember the year, when he performed at the Hip Hop Awards. That was a good moment. That was a good moment. He smiled a lot, and that's what I liked about him. And he was just real easygoing.
1: I just like this passion for the music.
0: Yeah,
1: I like this passion. He's one of the ones that on my list that would definitely we should have got an opportunity and got looked at. He's definitely one of the ones that should have got up out of here and had an opportunity. Somebody should have came snatched him up. At one of the moments. All his songs are great. He got three timeless classics that we should play forever.
2: Absolutely. Mm-hmm. All right, so now I'm ready. This track is called B-I-T-C-H. I'm in the studio from what should have been my album called He's More Than Just a DJ.
0: It's the same one, yep.
1: He's a time waster. He's a procrastinator.
0: He
1: don't want the album to come out. He's a lot of things, ladies and gentlemen.
0: A lot.
2: I was just trying to be like Dre. You know? But anyway, it goes a little something like this.
1: Cousin.
2: Wait. All right, man. Keep talking.
1: All right. Are we back up at it again? I told you. I got multiple stories. Look. Listen to me. So we had a lot going on tonight. So we got Muldoon Manny and the Blue Hall Boys. Mario Chalmers and the Blue Hall Boys. Cousin Ash and the Blue Hall Boys. It's a Muldoon takeover. I think I should change my name.
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0: That's how a local song supposed to sound, Rich.
1: Man, that was fire.
0: That's how supposed to sound.
1: Rich, why you BSing, man?
2: I'm going to have to edit that one.
0: Yeah, that's supposed to sound like that, man.
2: But Ash, man, it's been a minute, man, since you've done the speech, man. Go ahead and give them a speech, man.
0: First of all, I want to appreciate all the family members that's listening from wherever you're listening from, all the people that's listening. Like I said, this show was real hard for me tonight. I had to go to a different place to do it. But we want to thank everybody that stayed up with us. We want to thank everybody that shared their memories and had time and all the blessed things and the good things they had to say about Mr. Manny tonight. Like E-Double said, kiss your loved ones, tell them you love them. Let everything go. We lost a good one tonight, ladies and gentlemen. But on behalf of the Friday Night Mix, we did our part. We want to say thank you. We're going to go continue the celebration tonight. But ladies and gentlemen, I'm going to get up out of here. Y'all know I get emotional. It's in my contract. Let's do it. He is the legendary DJ, Mr. Reggie Ward. I am Cousin Ash, your favorite family member. She is E-Double, the social media diva. And together we make up the Friday Night Mix here on KNBA 90.3. 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Y'all be easy. Let's go.
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First time I heard this, gave me chills. Still does. That's right, I'm Byron Phoenix. And Gavin, let him know where you're listening to. That's right. He's not in studio, but he's on summer break, so he'll pop in. Let's get into this.

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This is Soul Deluxe. And if it's your first time listening, welcome to the underground.

And we always love the feedback. souldeluxe@radiophoenix.org. Let us know where you're listening from. What station? What time? Very curious. Some people are listening late at night, in the early morning, midday, on their way to go out, or heading home. And thanks to all the listeners who email me, message me, about how much they enjoy the show.

for things we go to. 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It seems I want you a season. 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I stay in it like a Joey till it's glowing. 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A deeper, deeper going. She's adoring, she's a growing on me like the lawn on me. Her my home, and now I throw it on me like it's boiling. How many grits, how many licks would it require till my lips are getting tired? Lips are getting wide about a nanosecond. Looking Pan American, staring at me

0: definitely switching it up all over the place, genre-wise. And I always love when a band is really tight on the beat. You can mix it with anything. Last track was Juan Leia.
1: Why don't you set me free?
0: Oh, hey. And Jorge Montel. And that was Combachero.

And as promised, in the background, it is Kindness. This just released. Listen to it on the train on the way to the studio today. It's called Cry Everything, Bok Bok, and Kindness on the remix of this. And on that note, we're going to take a little break. Don't go anywhere. Much more to share. This is Soul Deluxe.

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Welcome back to Soul Deluxe. And gonna get a little deeper on this end. I found this remix a little while ago. I didn't even know Fortet did one. Of my favorite band, I would say one of my favorite bands of all time, Radiohead. And I recently got this on vinyl, finally. My son and I were out record shopping. Got this one, had this when it first came out on CD. He picked himself up the... he's really into Queen right now. But this one got me, I would say, through just out of high school. We all got that soundtrack when things go like pretty crazy in your love life. I don't want to get too deep on it, but this one definitely got me through one of the really bad breakups for me. Hail to the Thief. Listened to it for about 3 months straight. I don't know if it made me feel better or worse. I don't know, but it really connected to me. So really cool. I found this Fortet remix. So let's get into this. This is Soul Deluxe. Enough confessions.

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1: And the beat keeps going. Steve Lacy. Track is called Like Me. I would say probably my favorite track on his new album, Apollo 21. He just turned 21. That's crazy. He's been making music for a minute. Alongside The Internet, does some production with Sid. Mad talented. Much love to everybody tuning in. Chilling it out for a bit. And remember to stay connected, as I constantly remind you.

You've been listening to Soul Deluxe with me, Byron Phoenix. And let's take a look back to what I played before. Steve Lacy before this track. Like Me, Dataro Pro, Faro before that, and Skepta, Bullet From A Gun. Another track from Girl Unit, Pure Gold. And started things off with Radiohead, Scatterbrain. And in the background, it is Akira Kurosama. The track's called DNA. And I hope you enjoyed the tunes. Let me know what you think. Souldeluxe at RadioPhoenix.org. 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And until next time, peace.

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4: Live from NPR News in Washington, I'm Windsor Johnston. A white tarp now covers scaffolding outside the Kennedy Center in Washington, D.C., where a legal battle has been playing out over the building's new signage, which bears President Trump's name. According to the New York Times, crews began working to remove Trump's name overnight, just hours after the center requested a 12-hour extension of a court-ordered deadline. The Times says one of its photographers was able to peek through the tarp and saw one of the letters being removed. Earlier this year, the Kennedy Center's Trump-aligned board voted to add the president's name to the venue. The move sparked a lawsuit filed by Democratic lawmakers who argue only Congress has the authority to change the center's name. The Washington National Opera has filed a lawsuit against the federal government. The complaint alleges that the Kennedy Center owes the orchestra more than $17 million in donations. NPR's Isabella Gomez Sarmiento reports.
5: The WNO's lawsuit accuses the Kennedy Center of wrongfully withholding several years' worth of donations and contributions. The Opera and Performing Arts Center ended their long-term affiliation earlier this year. In the complaint, the WNO states that the opera's funds were managed by the Kennedy Center, but that they were supposed to remain two separate legal entities. The opera claims it has been trying to collect the funds for over 5 months to no avail. In a statement shared with NPR, the Kennedy Center says the opera had a deficit. It calls the lawsuit meritless and says it plans to pursue a countersuit. Isabella Gomez Sarmiento, NPR News.
4: SpaceX had a banner day on its stock market debut on Friday. NPR's John Bruich reports it made Elon Musk the world's first trillionaire.
6: SpaceX broke records with its IPO, raising $75 billion. And when the shares traded on the NASDAQ, demand was strong. The stock opened up 11% from the IPO price and ended the day up more than 19%, making SpaceX one of the biggest companies on Earth by market cap. Some experts say it's overvalued, though. The company has a unique toehold in rocketry and satellite communications, and it's also involved in artificial intelligence. But it lost $5 billion last year and another $4 billion in the first quarter of this year. SpaceX doesn't lack for ambition. It wants to put people on Mars. But its path to profitability is unclear. John Ruich, NPR News.
4: Only about 21 countries in the world have a GDP over the trillion-dollar mark. The U.S. and China lead the way. The president of Cuba has announced economic reforms to attract investment and involve Cubans abroad in the economy. The announcement comes amid a severe economic crisis with power outages and shortages. The U.S. tightened oil supply restrictions on the island in January. This is NPR. Anthropic says it will disable its latest AI models known as Fable 5 and Mythos 5. The move came after the White House ordered the company to suspend the use of the models for use by foreign nationals, citing national security concerns. It marks the government's biggest step to date to restrict access to the most advanced AI models. The FBI is warning FIFA World Cup fans not to fly drones around stadiums, festivals, and other event locations. Host cities, including Atlanta, are establishing temporary flight restrictions. Lily Oppenheimer from member station WABE in Atlanta reports.
7: Waves of green jerseys erupted into cheers across Atlanta as Mexico beat South Africa in the first match of the World Cup on Thursday. thousands turned up at fan fests, including at the city's downtown Centennial Olympic Park. But the FBI says during all the partying, at least three people had their drones seized. The FBI warns the park is now one of several temporary flight restriction areas, or TFRs. The FBI's Marlo Graham warns drones have become a nationwide security concern during the World Cup.
8: Violations can result in criminal fines up to $100,000, 1 year in prison, and seizure of your drone.
7: Graham says you should always check TFRs on the Federal Aviation Administration website before you fly. For NPR News, I'm Lily Oppenheimer in Atlanta.
4: I'm Windsor Johnston, NPR News, in Washington.
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5: Live from NPR News in Washington, I'm Windsor Johnston. The U.S. military says it shot down several Iranian drones as they were heading toward the Strait of Hormuz. NPR's Carrie Khan reports both the U.S. and Iran say they're seeing progress in signing a preliminary peace deal.
6: In a post on social media, the U.S. Central Command says Iran launched what it called multiple one-way attack drones to strike commercial ships in the vital waterway. U.S. forces shot all the drones and that, quote, traffic flow through the strait continues unimpeded, according to CENTCOM. Meanwhile, Iran's foreign minister posted on social media that a deal had, quote, never been closer to being reached. Pakistan's prime minister also signaled that a deal was nearly finalized. A senior Trump official also confirmed to reporters that the two sides were close, but added a bit of caution, saying most in Iran want to sign the deal, but, quote, not everybody, adding that Iran's system is very complicated. Carrie Khan, NPR News, Tel Aviv.
5: A federal judge has issued a preliminary injunction blocking the Trump administration's nearly $2 billion anti-weaponization fund. As NPR's Ryan Lucas reports, the court said the move was necessary.
7: At a court hearing on a lawsuit challenging the fund, U.S. District Judge Leonie Brinkema said the public statements from DOJ officials that the department was abandoning the fund were not sufficient. She noted that President Trump continues to publicly support the fund and that the government has refused to formally declare under oath that the fund is indeed dead. Judge Brinkema therefore issued a preliminary injunction blocking the fund, but she gave the Justice Department 1 week to provide a clear, unambiguous declaration under penalty of perjury, signed by the acting attorney general and the U.S. Treasury secretary, that the fund will not move ahead. If it does so, the judge said she will likely dismiss the lawsuit. If the government does not do so, then the case will move forward. Ryan Lucas, NPR News, Alexandria, Virginia.
5: Stocks seesawed this week, but all three major indexes ended higher. NPR's Scott Horsley reports Wall Street's not the only place where prices are going up.
8: The week was marked by a couple of eyebrow-raising inflation reports. Consumer prices in May were up 4.2% from a year ago. That's the biggest annual increase in more than 3 years. Wholesale prices jumped more than 6%. Investors are concerned that stubborn inflation will prevent the Federal Reserve from cutting interest rates anytime soon. Fed policymakers hold their next rate-setting meeting next week. SpaceX blasted off as a public company on Friday. The record-setting IPO raised tens of billions of dollars to help bankroll the company's ventures in spaceflight and artificial intelligence. For the week, both the Dow and the S&P 500 index rose about 0.2%, while the Nasdaq climbed 0.7%. Scott Horsley, NPR News, Washington.
5: This is NPR News. Shares of SpaceX jumped 19% in their Wall Street debut on Friday, pushing the company's market value to about $2.1 trillion. The surge also made founder Elon Musk the world's first trillionaire. Forbes estimates his net worth now stands at about $1.1 trillion. Heat can be dangerous for pregnant women. A new study looks at how certain proteins inside a pregnant body respond to heat and how that can affect both mother and fetus. NPR's Alejandro Barunda reports.
9: One way bodies deal with heat stress is to ramp up the production of molecules called heat shock proteins.
10: Fundamentally, their job is to protect the cell.
9: That's Carrie Breton. She's an environmental epidemiologist at Washington University in St. Louis. She says that's extra important during pregnancy when feeling too much heat can affect both mother and fetus. The new study in Environmental Science and Technology shows that heat exposure ramped up the amount of protective heat shock proteins in most pregnant women's blood. But some women who developed lots of the proteins ended up having their babies early. It's a hint about why some pregnant people might be more sensitive to heat than others. Alejandra Borunda, NPR News.
5: Oil prices fell by more than 3% this week, their lowest level since early March. Gas prices are also easing. The national average for a gallon of regular is down by about 40 cents from a month ago. The U.S. men's national team opened its World Cup champion with a 4-1 win over Paraguay last night. The Americans next faced Australia next week. This is NPR News.
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0: Live from NPR News in Washington, I'm Windsor Johnston. The U.S. military says it shot down several Iranian drones targeting commercial ships in the Strait of Hormuz hours after both sides indicated they were inching toward a peace agreement. NPR's Deva Shivaram reports a senior administration official told NPR the agreement could be finalized in the coming days.
1: The official, who was not authorized to speak publicly, says the U.S. and Iran are about 80% to 85% of the way to an agreement, but nothing is finalized. The U.S. official says the deal would reopen the Strait of Hormuz and end the blockade there, and it would end Iran's nuclear program and work on a performance-based model with incentives for Iran.
0: It's NPR's Deva Shivaram reporting. The Justice Department has given its seal of approval for allies of President Trump to merge two Hollywood titans, Paramount and Warner Brothers Discovery. But as NPR's David Folkenflik reports, it's likely not the end of the story.
2: The $111 billion deal would put Paramount Pictures and Warner Brothers Studios under the same roof. Same for HBO and Paramount Plus, CBS and CNN. The Justice Department cited the major streamers, that's Netflix, Amazon, and Apple, in saying competition wouldn't be hurt in Hollywood, and neither would consumers. Trump has said he wants the deal to go through so CNN would be run like CBS News. The new editor-in-chief at CBS has had a rocky go. Her brief tenure has been marked by crisis and accusations of ideological bias. Trump's pick as head of the Federal Communications Commission has signaled he's likely to approve the deal, too. But authorities in the UK and Europe are still reviewing it. And several Democratic states' attorneys general are investigating. They may sue to block the merger. David Folkenflik, NPR News.
0: The U.S. has won its opening game of the FIFA World Cup, beating Paraguay 4-1. NPR's Becky Sullivan reports from Los Angeles. It was a historic night for the American team.
3: The goals came early and often for the U.S. The first came in the 7th minute. An own goal deflected off the foot of a Paraguayan defender. Then came not one, but two goals by striker Falaron Balogun, the New York-born Londoner making his World Cup debut. It was a dreamy night, he said afterward. Finally, substitute midfielder Gio Reyna knocked in a goal in extra time. Four goals is the most the U.S. has ever scored in a World Cup game. And Balogun's brace is the first time an American has scored twice in a World Cup game since the very first tournament in 1930. Next up for the Americans is a match against Australia next Friday. Becky Sullivan, NPR News, Los Angeles.
0: Anthropic says it will disable its latest AI models. The move came after the White House ordered the company to suspend their use by foreign nationals, citing national security concerns. It marks the government's biggest step to date to restrict access to the most advanced AI models. This is NPR News. The United Nations says foreign aid cuts are threatening to reverse years of progress fighting the HIV epidemic. NPR's Jonathan Lambert reports.
4: Over the last several decades, HIV infections and AIDS-related deaths have been on the decline worldwide. Last year, there were 1.2 million new infections and just over 500,000 deaths, according to a new UN AIDS report. Those are record lows, but that global picture could be fuzzier because of funding disruptions to surveillance programs. HIV testing dropped sharply by up to 22% in countries with very high HIV levels. Additionally, almost 40% fewer people were taking oral HIV prevention medication in 2025 compared to the previous year. That could lead to more infections in the future, the agency says. The number of people on HIV treatment ticked up slightly, however, suggesting countries are having some success in responding to the funding cuts. Jonathan Lambert, NPR News.
0: A federal judge is refusing to block plans for a UFC event that's set to take place on the White House lawn on Sunday. The lawsuit was filed by the nonprofit Public Integrity Project. The group argued the event violates federal law. White House attorneys called the challenge meritless, saying the fight would be no different from other public events held in the nation's capital. Court documents submitted by the Trump administration show the UFC events this weekend will cost the fight promoters more than $60 million. I'm Windsor Johnston, NPR News, in Washington.
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gangster, dangerous, famous, Uzi, Louis, proud and Gucci, artist.

Vince Staples came to prominence alongside Earl Sweatshirt and Tyler, the Creator, in the Odd Future Collective. He's known for his lyrically conscious music. His latest single is Blackberry Marmalade, a recent addition into the rotation. I'm Brett Mabee, and y'all Wiscano, I'm thankful you're well, and if you're joining for the first time, welcome to a newly reimagined mainstream music scene where we put indigenous representation front and center. We'll be getting in a new one from Seminole Rockers, the Osceola Brothers, and in addition, one from Diet and the Love Soldiers, Carrie Morin, Rip Magic, and a double shot of Paul McCartney right now as we take a sneak peek at his latest album, The Boys of Dungeon Lane. Now, I've talked about this a lot. I'm not the biggest Beatles fan anymore. However, they were a prominent part of my life for a lot of years, if not decades. And never in my life did I think that I would be introducing new music from, let's say, the Beatles, like with Now and Then, or a new collaboration. It blows my mind that Paul and Ringo have never officially sang a duet together. That is, until now. Released May 8th, for your consideration and approval, enjoy the nostalgic sounds of Home to Us on the Mainstream.

The Beatles Now and Then, here on your new favorite show. We also heard Paul McCartney's Days We Left Behind, and it was the first ever duet between Beatle Paul and Ringo with Home to Us. Both of those solo McCartney tracks found on his newest album, The Boys of Dungeon Lane. If you're just now showing up for the listening party, I'm Brett Mabee, and as always, you're welcome to get caught back up at mainstreamradio.net. 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Before parting ways, I'll give you more details about some of the amazing audio radio programming that you'll find at nv1.org. But in the meantime, we're going to hop back into things with somewhat of a country-tinged set. I have some Carrie Morn coming up, but not before this one from a member from the Kluane First Nation. Daya and the Love Soldiers are a Yukon-based multi-instrumental Indigenous roots trio. And this is a track we got in not that long ago from their Seeds of Dreaming release. Turn it up with When You Were King on the main.

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As we get ready to wind down the hour, music from Portugal the Man and frequent Portugal the Man collaborators, Yatsin. We'll also get a new one in from Seminole Rockers, the Osceola Brothers, but right now, it's Rip Magic, and a track that we got in not that long ago. Turn it up with this London-based dance punk electro punk band who have been making waves since 2024. It's Screwdark, kicking off this set on The Mainstream.

Yahtzeen's Perfect Combo, featuring Dreamcast Moe and Found on the band's sophomore release, Stand on My Shoulders. And before that, it was frequent Yahtzeen collaborators Portugal the Man with Tanana. And we also heard Bikini Trill and Rip Magic, who officially got us in to the start of the second half. Thank you for spending some time with me here today. And before going any further, I welcome you back, as I do broadcast 7 days a week, 3 hours a day. There are plenty of opportunities to enjoy some great music together. And I'm loving all of the correspondence from listeners near and far. Whether you're a professional singer-songwriter sending me your tunes for consideration, or just a casual listener who's loving this reimagined mainstream, join me again on your favorite local airwaves. Check your listings. Now, before introducing the second new tune of the hour, in full disclosure, there's a lot of rock and roll being added into the mainstream rotation this week. And this track in particular is perhaps among the heaviest, but with that being said, it's still rather melodic, and I think you're going to enjoy this one from the Osceola Brothers, an indigenous rock and roll power trio from Hollywood, Florida. I'll be joining them here for a conversation in the near future, so stick around for more details. Their latest single was released February 6th, so for your consideration and approval, it's Remember to Remember that I leave you with as we part ways on the mainstream.

0: to pull yourself together. Crazy's getting in my way. Been running in circles, been working it way too hard. All this pushing and shoving, baby, it's not getting you very far.
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The St. Louis, Missouri-based Beth Bambara, whose music is described as a blend between 90s indie rock heart and 70s folk soul. That's one of her more recent singles, the April 2026 Walking in the Dark, getting us into this hour of fun listening on your new favorite show, The Mainstream. That, of course, means one thing. I'm Brett Mabee, your host through these sonic explorations, and I'm glad that you could join me. I give you the utmost thanks and invite you to stick around for some fun and engaging music. It's not all fluff out there, and I'm setting out to prove just that. And we're putting the community back into community radio one great song at a time, which means we'll be listening to the likes of Tanya Tagok, one from Michael and Tanya Trotter, the legendary duo that make up the Warren Treaty. As I mentioned earlier in this week's broadcast, we're having a lot of rock and roll added to the rotation. I did see that it was a little bit light in some of my favorite music, so one from Primus as well. I know, I never thought I'd say that, and to be honest, I'm not entirely sure that Les Claypool appreciates being called, quote, mainstream, at least as it pertains to the mainstream with Brett Mabee. But I do have another new tune, and this one is a great track from Coleco artist Daigle Wolf. As I mentioned not too long ago, he did put out an album in 2025 that eluded my attention, but I'm going to correct that right now. So without further ado, we're heading up to the Northwest Territories with this talented Coleco singer-songwriter from Daigle Wolf's 2025 trap line, It's Freak of Nature, for your consideration and approval this hour on the Mainstream.

my good friend, the Anishinaabe singer-songwriter Mark Marilainen and his band Najuwan with the Crest of June, Found on the Great Sea, an album that he recorded actually on the banks of Lake Superior, I do believe. There's a fascinating story attached to the release of that album, and I do believe that they've done some video production highlights and that kind of thing as well. Earlier in the set was PJ Harvey's I Inside the Old Year Dying, and it was Dago Wolf's Freak of Nature, a new-to-the-mainstream single that you heard for the first time this hour. I'm Brett Mabee, and it's good to have you here. As always, I'm coming to you from the Seneca Nation's Allegheny Territory, and if you're able to, stick around. But if you do have to step away, always keep in mind that you should first and foremost check your own local station's live stream. That's the best way to stay up with news and local events and things of that matter. But if you do like the mainstream and you want to listen at your own digital convenience, you can do that 24/7 from your desktop, laptop, mobile device, or tablet at mainstreamradio.net. 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It's a newly redesigned site. I'm always adding features, and I want to hear from you. So there are plenty of opportunities to stay in touch, and there's a chat feature as well. As we look ahead into the hour, one from Tanya Tagok, a track featuring the legendary Kronos Quartet. Later on, Worm Stew, one from Sundad, that's a father and son duo who really tear it up on the classical guitars. I also mentioned not too long ago that I'm adding some Primus into the rotation this hour, a song about a grizzly bear, so stick around for more details on that as well. Right now is a track from Spelling's 2025 Portrait of My Heart. Lately, and they have been reimagining some of their earlier hits with a lot of different collaborators. The album's been described as a, quote, cubist collage of 80s synth-pop, 90s grunge, and the double aughts new metal and pop-punk, and contemporary electro-art rock. That's from Consequence of Sound. The New Yorker even went as far to say it resists genre categorization in a way that allows her almost to defy time. That's what they say about the mainstream, too. So without further ado, enjoy this set, and I'll be back in the second half. 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

Emphasize.

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2: This is Molly Obomchun of Dear Lady, of Lazy Horse. 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

At the halfway point of this hour, let me welcome the new friends of the show and bid adieu to those who have to take off. I hope you can stick around, but as always, there are ways to get caught back up. I love seeing all the visitors to the website, and I love hearing from you as well. So I'll have more details as to how we can stay in touch, but before going any further, a shout out to friends who are dialed in the KAWP FM 88.9 in and around Parker, Arizona. As I was mentioning, we have a lot more great music, including one from Gabriella B. I'll join you again after Sundad, and I still have yet to get our second new addition into the rotation. And I got a double shot at Les Claypool and his cartoonish ways before we officially part ways. More immediately is Worm Stew, and this one from Michael and Tanya Trotter, the husband and wife duo of the Warren Treaty. Now, there's a fun little story that has to do with how they came about their band name. There was a heated debate. They wanted to change it for the seventh time. Tanya said, "This is not a war. Let's come to some sort of treaty." And there was the light bulb moment with Michael, where he immediately replied, "That's the name." It's also interesting to learn that Michael Trotter learned how to play piano on one of Saddam Hussein's pianos in Iraq, as he was serving in the army at that time and was in the unit that did raid Saddam Hussein's palace in the Green Zone. So he taught himself to play and began performing for his unit. Tanya has an equally interesting backstory, as she, you might recall, was in Sister Act 2 with Lauryn Hill all the way back in 1993. She even sang "His Eyes on the Sparrow" in her breakout moment. They're a legendary duo, and from their plus one, it's Love Like Whiskey on the mainstream.

father and son duo of Sun Dad with Grandfather Clock from the Way Station 1 release on the mainstream. Earlier, we heard Gabriella B's Maybe from her Stories album, and we also heard Worm Stew's Spinning from the Last Days of Loma and the Warren Treaty's Love Like Whiskey. Thank you for joining me. I look forward to the next opportunity we have to do just this. And you know me, the more the merrier. So as always, tell your friends and family, we like to have a lot of fun shaking things up on this newly reimagined mainstream music scene. We put Indigenous representation front and center, as it ought to be. And as always, you're welcome back. If you need more information as to how to carry the mainstream, contact Nola Daves Moses, the distribution director for Native Voice One. And if you're a singer-songwriter, I look forward to hearing your professionally recorded tracks. Email them to me at brett@mainstreamradio.net, or you can always send physical media to Brett Maybe, Turtle Island Tunes, Full Moon Radio, P.O. Box 252, Salamanca, New York, 14779. And the remainder of our time is one from Handsome Tiger, also the Claypool Lennon Delirium, and a track that features none other than the acclaimed jazz singer Willow. Right now, it's one from Primus, and again, this is one of those moments where I never thought I'd be introducing a new Primus song into the mainstream rotation, yet 2026 has been kind of a wild year, and we might as well keep that going. Released May 15th, and as a part in the lead track from their surprise EP, A Handful of Nugs, here's a little story about a big old bear. It's the old Grizz for your consideration and approval as we rock our way out of this hour on the mainstream.

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Love Spells, often compared to artists like Omar Apollo, Bubble Tea and Cigarettes, just to name a few. And their latest single is the May 2026 single Crutch, getting us into this hour in fantastic fashion. That's right, you guessed it. On your new favorite show, The Mainstream. Brett maybe nit gyaso, on gwenyo diaskasta, nitne oyat ni wagesa note, gwa he do odiwa de, on gwenyo diaskasta, ne hoskawa go, hasaita yan twas. You can call me anything, just don't call me late for dinner. It's good to have you here. And if you're tuning in for the first time today, welcome to a newly reimagined Mainstream where we're invited, nay, dared to reimagine what a mainstream music scene can look and sound like. As I get settled into the studio and looking at the playlist ahead, we'll be hearing from my dear citizen Potawatomi friend Alexa Dawson, also the amazing fingerpicker Carrie Morin, and a new single from him. And while we're on the topic of new additions into the rotation, this one comes from the amazing Tank and the Bangas. I just can't get enough of them. And Nighttime is the third single from their The Last Balloon. It came out May 15th. Of course, I've been featuring Move, a track featuring Lucky Day, for some time now. And I'm excited about the full release of The Last Balloon. And without further ado, for your consideration and approval, featuring Austin Brown and David Shaw, it's a great new track on The Mainstream. Nighttime.

cruising through the French quarters. Leather jacket, my tag say Ralph Lauren. No rainy night, cruising through the French quarters. Leather jacket, my tag say Ralph Lauren.

Lolo Zua is Lemon Squeeze, featuring Luz and the Yakuza on the mainstream. Before that, it was a collaboration between Yasmin Williams and Magro from the Acadia release. It was Nectar that was also sandwiched in that set, where we also heard Tank and the Bangas in their third single from their newest album, The Last Balloon. The single's Nighttime, and again, it features Austin Brown and David Shaw, and you know you're going to be hearing a lot more of that before too long. I'm Brett Mabee, and if you're just now joining, always get caught back up a number of different ways, including mainstreamradio.net. That's where you'll find not only the show archive, but information as to how to stay in touch or submit music. You can also check out more of my projects for the Turtle Island Tunes Full Moon Radio LLC, the parent company, of course, of the mainstream with Brett Mabee, but also Gino, which means music or song in Onondowak Akwano, and it is a one-hour weekly Indigenous Spotlight show, and of course, it is also, at least for now, the home of the Full Moon Radio itself. As we get ready to get back into the block and looking ahead, one from Shelley Morning Song, and in the second half, I'll get ready to wind down things with my good friend Mimi O'Bonswin. And don't forget, I have yet another new tune to get into the rotation, and this one will give you some serious island vibes. It's from my good friend Carrie Morin. Now for this next song, there's a lot of anticipation building up around the debut release of the Womack Sisters' August Daptone Records album. So stay tuned for more details on that. They'll also be touring all summer on the Constellation Tour alongside label mates These Sacred Souls and La Lom. So be on the lookout for some exciting news and a live show. If you like those retro vibes, and I kind of think that might be part of the reason why you're here anyway, you're invited to turn it up with Chauffeur today on the mainstream.

was that his lips? He was

Eastern self says.

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At the halfway point of the hour, allow me this quick opportunity to just throw this out there that if you're ever looking to submit music for consideration in the rotation, you can always check out the website for more details. 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

From an album of Mimi Obonswan's that saw her take a rather drastic turn in creative direction, whereas earlier than Fiddleheads and Ferns, she had a little bit more of a poppy sound. This album saw her coming down to earth with some great compositions that also include Grandmother's Ship, the song that's winding down our time together on your new favorite show. Also in that set was Citizen Potawatomi singer-songwriter Alexa Dawson, Liv Wade, and Tim Baker, who got us into that set with Light the Light, an earlier addition into the mainstream rotation. Thank you for joining me today. I look forward to the next opportunity we can do just this. And as always, the more the merrier, so tell your friends and family there's a lot of fun happening on this newly reimagined mainstream with Brett Mabee. So as always, tell them, spread it near and far. If they're not in your local broadcast range, have them check it out at mainstreamradio.net. As for you, if you're tuned in on the AM/FM, always be sure to check your local listings. In this last set, we're going to hear Bikini Trill, Jack Johnson, and this one from my talented crow guitarist friend, Kerry Moran. He has shared the stage with some of the biggest legends in the music industry, including Jackson Browne, Bob Weir, Bonnie Raitt, and of course, he's a frequent collaborator with Boricua artist and Daska Wenge Yagongwe Purafe. So be on the lookout for more from them, I am sure, as well. And I think you're going to enjoy this one. Released May 15th, it's the lead single from his newest album, It's Peace That I Leave You With, on the mainstream.

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0: KNBA thanks Steve and Danielle Reed, members of our Northern Lights Circle, donors who are ensuring KNBA's future. 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
3: Live from NPR News in Washington, I'm Louise Schiavone. President Trump says a peace deal between the U.S. and Iran will be signed tomorrow, but nothing is finalized yet. NPR's Deepa Shivaram reports it comes after a week of reignited tensions in the region, though both sides have wanted to see an end to the conflict that the U.S. and Israel started.
4: Trump posted on social media saying the deal is scheduled to be signed tomorrow. Pakistan, which has been facilitating the deal, also indicated an imminent agreement that would be signed virtually. But details are still not yet clear on what the agreement will contain. Trump says immediately after signing the deal, the Strait of Hormuz would be, quote, open to all, and that the agreement will ensure Iran has no nuclear weapon. Trump is also scheduled to meet with allies in the region, including Qatar and Egypt, while at the G7 summit in the coming days. Deepa Shivaram, NPR News.
3: The artificial intelligence company Anthropic has abruptly shut down its latest AI models. This after the Trump administration late Friday banned the use of those models by foreign nationals. NPR's John Ruich reports.
5: According to a statement from Anthropic, the government's directive cited unspecified national security concerns. It ordered a suspension of access by foreign nationals to Anthropic's Fable 5 and Mythos 5 models. That includes foreigners inside and outside the U.S. and even foreigners working for Anthropic. The Mythos AI model has been a source of buzz in recent months. Anthropic decided not to release it to the public in March because the company believed it could potentially help hackers exploit computer security flaws. So it came up with a workaround. Fable 5, an advanced model with extensive safeguards, was released this week. Anthropic says it thinks the government is concerned that there may be a way to jailbreak the model to get around those safeguards. But Anthropic says it disagrees with the ban. John Ruich, NPR News.
3: In the city of Bunia, in Eastern Democratic Republic of Congo, teams of volunteers go door-to-door every day to raise awareness about Ebola. But despite efforts to contain the virus, it is spreading. Emmett Livingstone reports.
6: In Bunia, in Ituri province, the epicenter of the Ebola outbreak, people no longer greet each other with a handshake. Teams of volunteers have been going door-to-door to raise awareness about the disease. City residents consistently tell the volunteers that they don't have the money to buy disinfectant, and they implore the government for help. Official figures say that 139 people have died from Ebola, but the actual number is probably far higher. On Friday afternoon, a man riding on the back of a motorbike taxi in Bunia vomited blood and then died on the street. His driver fled the scene. Although his death hasn't yet been confirmed as due to Ebola, stories of similar incidents have become common, and there's a feeling that people are increasingly wary. For NPR News, I'm Emmett Livingstone in Bunia.
3: This is NPR. In Santa Clara, California, on day three of World Cup competition, Qatar faces Switzerland. In addition to the athletic competition, there will be a lot of attention to the weather. Steve Futterman has details.
7: Weather conditions during the World Cup competition have been a concern leading up to the event. In Santa Clara, the National Weather Service has issued a heat advisory. Temperatures could reach 88 degrees, and on the field, with the stadium trapping the hot air, it could get even higher. There will be two hydration breaks. Players are also being allowed to wear cooling vests designed to lower body temperature when they are not actually on the field. In the match itself, Switzerland, which is ranked number 19, is the favorite against 56th-ranked Qatar. 4 years ago, as the host nation, Qatar lost all three matches, becoming only the second host nation to fail to advance out of the group stage of the World Cup. For NPR News, I'm Steve Futterman in Los Angeles.
3: There were rival demonstrations in Rome today surrounding the issue of migration and new EU rules governing the issue. Several thousand rallied for a far-right agenda seeking sweeping reversals of migration. These include coercive returns, incentives to leave Italy, and some broader policy that critics say could even affect people in Italy with legal status. Opponents argue that proposed measures are unconstitutional, targeting people based on ethnic backgrounds, including naturalized citizens and their descendants. Later in the day, left-wing groups gathered by the thousands to support migrants. I'm Louise Schiavone, NPR News.
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Yeah, she hugged me tight. Didn't breathe for a while. Could have died right then with a big old smile. But you know things change like it's all for naught. Where she kissed my cheek, I still feel the spot. I still feel the spot.

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0: KNBA thanks Gil Damond and Jocelyn Young, members of our Northern Lights Circle, donors who are ensuring KNBA's future. 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
5: Live from NPR News in Washington, I'm Louise Schiavone. The Pakistani prime minister says he expects a peace deal to be signed between the U.S. and Iran within the next 24 hours. President Trump, on his Truth Social platform, says the deal is scheduled to be signed tomorrow. Iran has not confirmed the timeline. NPR's Dia Hadid has details.
6: The Pakistani Prime Minister Shehbaz Sharif posted on X that his country is preparing for an electronic signing of the peace deal, followed by technical-level talks for the following day. The Foreign Minister Ishaq Dar posted similar news, saying the U.S.-Iran negotiations were in their final stage. The Iranian Foreign Ministry spokesman was reported in Iranian media as saying the deal will include releasing billions of dollars that's been frozen in Gulf banks. And he says at this stage, the deal will not address Iran's enriched uranium. While there appears to be momentum for the latest Mideast war to end, Iran and the US have come close before to negotiating a deal, only to have it fall apart. Dia Hadid, NPR News.
5: The Trump administration says it's killed the leader of the Tren de Aragua cartel in Venezuela. In coordination with the Venezuelan government, Defense Secretary Pete Hegseth said in a statement on X, the attack took place earlier this week and in collaboration with Venezuelan security forces. NPR's Deepa Shivaram has more.
7: Keep in mind, this strike is coming at a challenging time for Trump and his presidency, right? On a global stage, the president is still waging a war with Iran that he and Israel started. It's been disastrous for the economy and his poll numbers. And so to him, this attack in Venezuela is a win. It's something he's presenting as a win. In recent days, he's been talking about how successful U.S. relations are with Venezuela and claiming that that capture of Maduro, you know, the U.S. took over Venezuela. So to him, this is really a success. And in the middle of everything else going on the world stage, something that he's really touting as a win.
5: NPR's Deepa Shivaram reporting. President Trump's name has been removed from the facade of the John F. Kennedy Center for the Performing Arts, according to a court filing. NPR's Frank Langford has details on how the Kennedy Center was forced to strip Trump's name from the building under court order.
8: Crystal Brewer was among the crowd who came to document the event late Friday. She said removing Trump's name was a way to reclaim a piece of Washington from a president who's tried to put his stamp on the nation's capital.
9: Checks and balances, accountability. It's about not being able to do something just because you think you're the most powerful person and you can defy the courts.
8: A federal judge ruled that adding Trump's name to the center was illegal and required congressional approval. Workers draped the facade in tarps early Saturday, which prevented the crowd from documenting the historic reversal. Brewer said she thought it was also an attempt to spare the president further humiliation. Frank Langford, NPR News, Washington.
5: This is NPR News in Washington. In Senegal, roughly 1 in 10 children are acutely malnourished. U.S. foreign aid helped get life-saving therapeutic food to those children. But as NPR's Jonathan Lambert reports, aid cuts are causing shortages.
10: Ready-to-use therapeutic food can bring a malnourished child back from the brink. Historically, families in Senegal had to go to a doctor to get this, but U.S. foreign aid helped equip community health workers to bring this product closer to kids. The Trump administration's massive cuts to foreign aid in 2025 have led to shortages that are still affecting families. Tenning Noam's malnourished nephew had been getting better through the program.
11: But there is a
12: shortage, so sometimes they have no access to the product, so they just fall down ill again.
10: Health officials say that this kind of relapse is happening to children across the region as a result of the aid cuts. The State Department did not respond to questions about the shortages. Jonathan Lambert, NPR News.
3: After a weekend marking his birthday and the 250th anniversary of the nation, President Trump leaves for France in the coming week for the G7 Summit of Industrialized Nations. Following the meetings, including several expected one-on-one talks with individual leaders, French President Emmanuel Macron plans to host the president at a special dinner at the Palace of Versailles. His office says this is meant to celebrate the long history of Franco-American friendship. Trump leaves Washington after celebrating his 80th with a primetime mixed martial arts show on the White House lawn. I'm Louise Schiavone, NPR News, Washington.
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7: Live from NPR News in Washington, I'm Janine Herbst. Both the U.S. and Iran say the signing of a peace deal is imminent, but disagree on when it will happen. President Trump says it'll happen tomorrow, but a top Iranian official doesn't think it will be that soon, as NPR's Carrie Khan reports.
8: Trump posted that a deal to end fighting between the U.S. and Iran is, quote, scheduled to get signed on Sunday. And he added that the Strait of Hormuz, a key transport route for the world's oil and gas supply, will be, quote, open to all. Pakistani officials, who have been key mediators, said a deal was expected within 24 hours and would be signed electronically. But on Saturday, a spokesman for Iran's foreign ministry said a deal was coming, but, quote, we will have to wait and see about the exact date, adding it will not be Sunday. Neither side has provided details of an agreement. Other than Iran would open the strait, the U.S. would lift its blockade, and the current ceasefire would be extended for 60 days. Carrie Khan, NPR News, Tel Aviv.
7: President Trump's name's been removed from the facade of the John F. Kennedy Center for the Performing Arts in Washington after federal courts denied late-stage appeals. NPR's Corey Veltman has more.
9: The Department of Justice filed a notice of compliance with the order to remove Trump's name on Saturday. The takedown occurred 2 weeks after a federal judge ruled the addition of Trump's name last December was illegal and required congressional approval. Mallory Miller is a co-founder of Hands Off the Arts. The activism group has spent months campaigning for the removal of Trump's name.
10: While this surely won't be the last time that Mr. Trump's overreach into our institutions is defeated, it was the first time that his name was taken off of something. And I'm so proud that Hands Off the Arts got to be a part of that.
9: The Kennedy Center did not immediately respond to NPR's request for comment. Chloe Veltman, NPR News.
7: Anthropic abruptly shut down its latest AI models after the Trump administration banned the use of those by foreign nationals. NPR's John Ruich reports.
11: According to a statement from Anthropic, the government's directive cited unspecified national security concerns. It ordered a suspension of access by foreign nationals to Anthropic's Fable 5 and Mythos 5 models. That includes foreigners inside and outside the U.S. and even foreigners working for Anthropic. The Mythos AI model has been a source of buzz in recent months. Anthropic decided not to release it to the public in March because the company believed it could potentially help hackers exploit computer security flaws. So it came up with a workaround. Fable 5, an advanced model with extensive safeguards, was released this week. Anthropic says it thinks the government is concerned that there may be a way to jailbreak the model to get around those safeguards, but Anthropic says it disagrees with the ban. John Ruich, NPR News.
7: You're listening to NPR News from Washington. In California, firefighters are still battling a huge warehouse fire in Tracy, about an hour south of Sacramento, as authorities warn people who are sensitive to smoke to stay indoors. The fire has been burning for 3 days in the city of 100,000. Fire officials say the area will remain smoky for a few days as they work to put out the fire at the medical equipment warehouse. Officials say poorly functioning sprinklers and hydrants with little to no flow from the building's fire suppression system are hindering firefighter efforts. The structure of the building is being assessed, and there's no word yet on a cause. In Florida, law enforcement often searches rivers and swamps to find missing people, but now a crime-solving otter is helping crack those cold cases. Kathy Carter from member station WUSF has more.
12: In Sarasota County, Florida, Mike Hansel runs through training exercises with Splash, an Asian small-clawed otter.
13: Splash, here we go.
3: Yeah, I hear you talking.
13: Oh, he wants more fish.
12: Turns out otters are exceptionally suited for underwater recovery work. They can stay submerged for up to 8 minutes.
13: All I see is his butt going as he's heading out, and then he comes back and he grabs my mask to let me know that he's found something.
12: Hatzell has been training rescue dogs for decades. He got the idea to train an otter in Thailand, where fishermen use them to herd fish into nets. Splash is trained to detect the odor of human remains. So far, he's been on 30 missions with 9 successful finds. For NPR News, I'm Kathy Carter in Tampa.
7: Stocks seesawed on Wall Street this week, but ended higher for the week. Both the Dow and S&P 500 rose about 2/3%. I'm Janine Herbst, NPR News in Washington.
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0: KNBA thanks Rocky Plotnick, a member of our Northern Lights Circle, donors who are ensuring KNBA's future. 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
6: Live from NPR News in Washington, I'm Janine Herbst. President Trump says a peace deal with Iran will be signed tomorrow, though Iran hasn't confirmed that timeline. As NPR's Dia Hadid reports, the two sides have come this close before.
7: The Pakistani Prime Minister Shehbaz Sharif posted on X that his country is preparing for an electronic signing of the peace deal, followed by technical level talks for the following day. The Foreign Minister Ishaq Dar posted similar news, saying the U.S.-Iran negotiations were in their final stage. The Iranian Foreign Ministry spokesman was reported in Iranian media as saying the deal will include releasing billions of dollars that's been frozen in Gulf banks. And he says at this stage, the deal will not address Iran's enriched uranium. While there appears to be momentum for the latest Mideast war to end, Iran and the U.S. have come close before to negotiating a deal, only to have it fall apart. Dia Hadid, NPR News.
6: The Trump administration says it killed the leader of the Tren de Aragua cartel in Venezuela in coordination with the Venezuelan government. Defense Secretary Pete Hegseth says on social media it was, quote, in full collaboration with Venezuelan security forces and that it took place earlier this week on a compound inside Venezuela. NPR's Deepa Shivaram has more.
8: Trump has long blamed Tren de Aragua for violence in the U.S. and cited them as a reason for his mass deportation agenda, which you'll recall he talked a lot about during his campaign for president, right? And Trump also cites Tren de Aragua as one of the reasons that the U.S. has carried out dozens of strikes on boats off the coast of Venezuela that the administration says are carrying drugs, and that's happened over the last several months. Around 200 people, though, have died in those strikes, and many legal experts consider these to be extrajudicial killings.
6: NPR's Deepa Shivaram reporting. The Justice Department has given its seal of approval for allies of President Trump to merge two Hollywood titans, Paramount and Warner Brothers Discovery. But as NPR's David Folkenflik reports, it's likely not the end of the story.
9: The $111 billion deal would put Paramount Pictures and Warner Brothers Studios under the same roof. Same for HBO and Paramount Plus, CBS and CNN. The Justice Department cited the major streamers, that's Netflix, Amazon and Apple, in saying competition wouldn't be hurt in Hollywood and neither would consumers. Trump has said he wants the deal to go through so CNN would be run like CBS News. The new editor-in-chief at CBS has had a rocky go. Her brief tenure has been marked by crisis and accusations of ideological bias. Trump's pick as head of the Federal Communications Commission has signaled he's likely to approve the deal, too. But authorities in the UK and Europe are still reviewing it. And several Democratic states' attorneys general are investigating. They may sue to block the merger. David Folkenflik, NPR News.
6: You're listening to NPR News in Washington. In Russia, a Ukrainian drone attack killed one person and injured three others in Russia's Krasnodar region, part of Kyiv's ongoing strikes on military and energy targets deep inside Russia. Drone debris sparked a fire at sea terminal, damaging a Black Sea export terminal. Ukraine's President Zelensky says missiles struck military and energy sites in Russia. Meanwhile, Russian attacks injured nine people in Dnipro in Ukraine. Scotland plays in the Men's World Cup tonight for the first time in almost 30 years. One Scottish superfan decided to get to the game at Boston Stadium the long way, on foot. Kevin Yu of member station WBUR has more.
10: Craig Ferguson arrived in downtown Boston yesterday to a sea of supporters. He trekked 3,000 miles from Los Angeles in a kilt to see his beloved team play in the World Cup. and raise awareness for men's mental health along the way.
2: Could never possibly have imagined this many people, and yeah, to have done what I've done and to have been through what we've been through on the way here, it makes it so special.
10: Ferguson raised more than $1.3 million for the charity Scottish Action for Mental Health. He says he'll celebrate by enjoying the World Cup.
2: Right here is a message to Scotland and the world, how much people rally behind mental health and how much people want mental health support.
10: Scotland plays Haiti tonight. For NPR News, I'm Kevin Vu in Boston.
6: Stocks seesawed on Wall Street this week but ended higher. For the week, both the Dow and S&P 500 were up about 0.2%. The Nasdaq climbed 0.7%. 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
3: Live from NPR News in Washington, I'm Janine Herbst. President Trump says the peace deal between the U.S. and Iran will be signed tomorrow, though nothing's finalized yet. NPR's Deepa Shivaram reports it comes after a week of reignited tensions in the region, though both sides have wanted to see an end to the conflict that the U.S. and Israel started.
4: Trump posted on social media saying the deal is scheduled to be signed tomorrow. Pakistan, which has been facilitating the deal, also indicated an imminent agreement that would be signed virtually. But details are still not yet clear on what the agreement will contain. Trump says immediately after signing the deal, the Strait of Hormuz would be, quote, open to all, and that the agreement will ensure Iran has no nuclear weapon. Trump is also scheduled to meet with allies in the region, including Qatar and Egypt, while at the G7 summit in the coming days. Deepa Shivaram, NPR News.
3: A federal judge has ordered the Trump administration to restore signs at national parks that it had previously removed or revised, saying changing public displays to fit a preferred political narrative violates congressional mandates. NPR's Chloe Veltman reports.
5: Judge Angel Kelly's Friday ruling orders the administration to restore a slavery exhibit at Independence Park in Philadelphia and signage acknowledging climate change at Fort Sumter in South Carolina, among other public displays. In March, President Trump ordered the removal or changing of materials that may inappropriately disparage Americans or cast the U.S. in a negative light. The ruling accuses the administration of censorship and blocks further changes or removals and gives the government 21 days to fully restore all altered or removed content. The ruling is a result of a lawsuit by the National Parks Conservation Association and others accusing the Trump administration of, quote, mounting a sustained campaign to erase history and undermine science. Neither the Department of the Interior nor the Parks Service responded to NPR's request for comment. Chloe Veltman, NPR News.
3: In Eastern Democratic Republic of Congo, teams of volunteers are going door to door to raise awareness about Ebola. But despite efforts to contain the virus, it continues to spread. Emmett Livingstone reports.
6: In Bunia, in Ituri province, the epicenter of the Ebola outbreak, people no longer greet each other with a handshake. Teams of volunteers have been going door to door to raise awareness about the disease. City residents consistently tell the volunteers that they don't have the money to buy disinfectant, and they implore the government for help. Official figures say that 139 people have died from Ebola, but the actual number is probably far higher. On Friday afternoon, a man riding on the back of a motorbike taxi in Bunia vomited blood and then died on the street. His driver fled the scene. Although his death hasn't yet been confirmed as due to Ebola, stories of similar incidents have become common, and there's a feeling that people are increasingly wary. For NPR News, I'm Emmett Livingstone in Bunia.
3: You're listening to NPR News in Washington. The Kennedy Center says President Trump's name has been removed from the facade of the building. This after federal judges denied late-stage appeals. The removal, which was done behind a tarp, took place early this morning. Crowds had gathered, chanting, "Take it down." Trump took over the memorial to the late President John F. Kennedy in February amid his wider effort to put his stamp on Washington, D.C. Heat can be dangerous for pregnant women. A new study looks at how certain proteins inside a pregnant body responds to heat and how that can affect both the mother and the fetus. NPR's Alejandra Burunda has more.
7: One way bodies deal with heat stress is to ramp up the production of molecules called heat shock proteins.
8: Fundamentally, their job is to protect the cell.
7: That's Carrie Breton. She's an environmental epidemiologist at Washington University in St. Louis. She says that's extra important during pregnancy when feeling too much heat can affect both mother and fetus. The new study in Environmental Science and Technology shows that heat exposure ramped up the amount of protective heat shock proteins in most pregnant women's blood. But some women who developed lots of the proteins ended up having their babies early. It's a hint about why some pregnant people might be more sensitive to heat than others. Alejandra Borunda, NPR News.
3: World Cup soccer games are underway in North America. Tonight, Scotland's men's team is playing for the first time in nearly 30 years. They will play a game against Haiti. I'm Janine Herbst, and you're listening to NPR News from Washington.
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6: Live from NPR News in Washington, I'm Janine Herbst. President Trump says he intends to nominate one of his former personal attorneys to serve as the U.S. attorney for the Southern District of New York. James McDonald was a former U.S. assistant U.S. attorney there. NPR's Deepa Shivaram has more.
7: Trump posted on social media that he'll nominate McDonald to replace Jay Clayton, who's Trump's pick to be the new director of national intelligence. McDonald formerly worked for Trump in the case of Trump's hush money conviction appeal. That case was around Trump concealing payments to adult film star Stormy Daniels. He also worked in the first Trump administration and in the White House counsel's office under President George W. Bush. Trump's decision comes after pushback for his original pick for director of national intelligence, Bill Pulte, who had no intelligence experience. Deepa Shivaram, NPR News.
6: Both the U.S. and Iran say the signing of a peace deal is imminent, but they disagree on when it will happen. President Trump posted on social media it will happen tomorrow, but a top Iranian official doesn't think it will be that soon. NPR's Carrie Khan has more.
8: Trump posted that a deal to end fighting between the U.S. and Iran is, quote, scheduled to get signed on Sunday. And he added that the Strait of Hormuz, a key transport route for the world's oil and gas supply, will be, quote, open to all. Pakistani officials, who have been key mediators, said a deal was expected within 24 hours and would be signed electronically. But on Saturday, a spokesman for Iran's foreign ministry said a deal was coming, but, quote, we will have to wait and see about the exact date, adding it will not be Sunday. Neither side has provided details of an agreement other than Iran would open the strait, the U.S. would lift its blockade, and the current ceasefire would be extended for 60 days. Carrie Khan, NPR News, Tel Aviv.
6: Anthropic abruptly shut down its latest AI models. This after the Trump administration banned the use of those models by foreign nationals yesterday. NPR's John Ruich reports.
9: According to a statement from Anthropic, the government's directive cited unspecified national security concerns. It ordered a suspension of access by foreign nationals to Anthropic's Fable 5 and Mythos 5 models. That includes foreigners inside and outside the U.S. and even foreigners working for Anthropic. The Mythos AI model has been a source of buzz in recent months. Anthropic decided not to release it to the public in March.